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0: Good evening, sports fan. It's week number 2 in Colorado 8-man football, and from our incredible booth atop Gold Digger Stadium on Floyd Hill, I'm Pete Werlin, and my partner is Andy Wan. Andy, every time we meet, I think it's the most perfect setting for a football game under the lights, but really, this is the best it's ever been.
1: Pete, I think you're right. This is the creme a la creme. It is a perfect night for Gold Digger football, and as we've said before, there's no place I would rather be on a Thursday evening than right here, right now.
0: We'll get right to it. This is a football rivalry between Gilpin Eagles and the Clear Creek Gold Diggers. We'll get right back to that. Andy's going to take it away.
1: Here we go, Pete. Here's my favorite. Tribute to Al Seraldo.
0: Here's Georgia Tech is playing CU right now.
1: That's right. Getting ready for the kickoff.
0: Merrill Harvey, who's been kicking like
1: and
0: crazy.
1: And toe meets leather.
0: It's a good kick. It's going to go into the end zone for a touchback. We have watched Merrill over his 4 years here. He's a senior now, just get better and better.
1: Wow.
0: And he kicked that one all the way to the end zone.
1: When was the last time we had a touchback, Pete?
0: I don't know, but it's a completely windless night, so he booted that thing from the 40.
1: Yeah, no tailwind or nothing.
0: Nope. 60 yards right on in. So when I was in high school, graduated in 81, Gilpin was just getting a high school, big school put together over there. A lot of their players played with us here at
1: Clear
0: Creek. Now they're 1A eight-man rivals. It's kind of fun to see. Drop back pass, throw to number 11. We'll get names here as we get a little more. That's George Weidler to number 11, Jack Fisher, for a gain of 5. We've got the 1-0 Gold Diggers who put a thump on Estes Park last week, 50-12. And it wasn't as good for the Eagles last week. They got beat 48-15. Playing at Vail Christian. But this is one of those games. They want to win this more than any other game this season. All right, in the shotgun is Weidler. He runs it this time. He goes right back up the middle. Quarterback draw and a great tackle by 32, Talis Graham. Wow, what a tackle. That is a heads-up, chest-first takedown. Beautiful tackle.
1: I love it, Pete. You know, last week kind of was a litmus test for us, I think. You know, we were very disciplined, very few penalties.
0: Right.
1: And I think, you know, obviously we're stepping up, and I think our listening audience has been notified of that.
0: And they're demanding of us. Well, that was our shakedown game. We hope we're even better tonight.
1: Now, I guess you would consider this our regional rivalry.
0: It really is. I mean, cross county lines, and the county line is close.
1: Yes, it is.
0: Number 5 was going to go in motion. That's Ryan Marr. He jumped a little too early, or maybe another person jumped, but that's going to be a 5-yard penalty. Instead of 3rd and 3, it'll be 3rd and 8. It's interesting, we talked last week, and during the game we were saying we're not passing very much. It turns out the Gold Diggers threw twice, and we have been a passing team. Well, going back in our history, we've had some of the best passing we've ever seen with Ty Judge, those eras.
1: Yes.
0: Last week we completed 1 of 2.
1: Jacob Young was a passer.
0: Skyler Clark had an incomplete pass, and Merrill Harvey had an 11-yard pass, which bumped his quarterback rating to 131.
1: Which isn't too shabby.
0: Pass, hit before he could throw it.
1: Was that Merrill?
0: That was Wider. Merrill almost had a interception on it. The guy who hit him, I think, is number 14.
1: Merrill Harvey wearing the pink cleats again tonight.
0: Going to be a punt, so they really had a great first down. Second down was okay. Third down, pushback. Fourth down, a mess. So
1: they seemed a little unsure of themselves.
0: Yeah. Punting Nicholas Scholl, a senior.
1: Ooh.
0: Short kick. It's going to bounce off a helmet, though. It bounced off, it did, okay. I thought it bounced off a Gold Digger and would have been a fumble, but it must have bounced off an Eagle.
1: All right, Torian Paxton.
0: It'll be 1st and 10 for the Gold Diggers after a great defensive first series. starting at the 43 of Gilpin. Let's see. I'm hoping that Goldiggers pass more. That's what you kind of expect in eight-man football. We've bragged about it. And then to only have two passes last week, it surprised me.
1: So I guess you would say that's pretty impressive to do that much running in eight-man football, do you?
0: It really is. Right up the middle.
1: And nothing's changed. Titus.
0: Titus right up the middle. Titus had 56 yards last week. So that was three men in the backfield. And remember, the three backs are all eligible, and the two people on the end of the each end of the line, one person on each end of the line, for a total of five people are eligible in eight-man football. They kind of change it up. Titus is going to go right up the middle. Good tackle this time by number 12 for the Eagles, Nicholas Scholl. He did a good job. Going to be second down and 10. That was a really good adjustment by them. They just bust through the line on that one.
1: Well, I mean, if we keep running, I think we're going to be predictable.
0: I know. I want passing. I want wide open, big passes. Merrill Harvey has thrown quite a bit over the years. Skyler Clark is going to take it. Skyler Clark.
1: Yeah, there's nothing wrong with predictability if it can't be stopped.
0: That's right. And we have a Sky Clark and a Ski Hall.
1: Yeah, be careful with that.
0: I know.
1: But, yeah, I look back on last year. You know, we had Jacob Young, fine young athlete. I haven't looked at his stats in a while, but he had a pretty good year last year.
0: He really did.
1: In our undefeated season.
0: Until the end. Third and six. Oh,
1: uh-oh.
0: Fumble.
1: That's a
0: it's
1: problem.
0: On the ground.
1: That's
0: Merrill
1: a problem.
0: Harvey drops it, kicks it, picks it up, drops it again, but I think he was down.
1: So we got fourth and about 18 there, Pete?
0: Yeah, almost 20.
1: Yeah, so.
0: Fourth and 20 from third and eight.
1: So you think an eight-man here, do we just keep going for it?
0: Well, I think you go for it if you're on this side of the line, but I don't know.
1: The side of the 50.
0: They're on the Eagles' side of the 50, so maybe you go for it. Or you try to pin them down deep. I'd go either way. A couple of old football coaches in the audience tonight. Lynn Darrell and Steve Byrne said hello to them earlier.
1: Nice.
0: They're going for it.
1: Going long.
0: Titus drops back. He looks. He throws over the middle. And it was a good attempt by Skyler Clark, but it went through his hands.
1: Boy,
0: he would have been short, though.
1: Looked like Brecken Jennings was open.
0: Way deep on that?
1: Yeah.
0: Yeah, okay, I saw that, too. All right, so change of possession on downs. It'll be first and 10. I just did not expect, so far, a defensive battle.
1: You know, Pete, you look at our generation. We were named Pete, Andy, Tom, Paul, Bob. I'm starting to look at these names here. You got Seth, Leo, Remington, Skyler, Merrill, Titus, Oliver, Ski, Brady, Talis, Noah.
0: Boring Andy, boring Pete.
1: No. Oh,
0: a little pitch flea forward. Flicker. Yeah, a little flea flicker up to number five, and that's Ryan. There we go. Ryan Marr for a gain of three, I'd say, just over three. I saw the refs down there taking a selfie to get on social. Good picture. I saw them all tapping it in. So I hope the referee situation is stabilized. But if you watch the news, there's a lot of fights at games and all kinds of stuff going on. All right, here we go. Second and seven. One man in the backfield with the quarterback. Hand off to him, number 11. Great defense right in the
1: absolutely
0: middle.
1: Absolutely.
0: And that's Merrill Harvey. He's the only one with pink shoes, so as soon as we see pink shoes, we know he's involved. But last week, he had the one pass for 11. He had 150 yards rushing and really just kind of dominated that. Titus had the 56-yard rushing. He also had six tackles.
1: Well, that's it, too, man. You're going both ways.
0: Oh, man. Although we have a nice little... What do we have? 2, 4, 6, 8, 10, maybe 12 people on the sideline, which is good to see, and nobody's in crutches. All right, pass knocked down by Harvey again. They rush the quarterback.
1: Harvey's everywhere.
0: Oh, I know. 18, Ski Hall Was putting pressure on the quarterback. Quick pass, incomplete. It's now fourth down and six from the 47, I'll say. I think they're going for it, too. I think if you're in the middle of the field, you're going for it. You want to give them our text lines, Andy?
1: Absolutely, Pete. We are K-Goat. And let us know where you're listening from, 303-919-2233. We understand Columbus, Ohio's listening tonight.
0: All right, two's going to take the snap. He rolls to the left. He's getting chased, and he throws it to the sideline, and that would have been out of bounds. We can see the
1: So, Pete, that goes against your theory there. They were inside their own and still went for it on fourth and long. So it's hard to
0: – Yeah.
1: But, you know, we'll figure out we'll just see what kind of damage that did.
0: Well, we're just kind of in this neutral territory, the 40 to the 40.
1: Yeah, I think you're right.
0: Another turnover on downs, first and 10 Gold Diggers. So somebody's going to bust a big play, and I have a feeling it's coming soon. Three people in the backfield for the Gold Diggers. Harvey looks like he's going to be the one, and he takes it, and he runs around to the right. And he's gone 5 yards, 10 yards.
1: Oh, nice move.
0: First down, nice down move. To the 30, and he crosses over to the 27-yard line for a gain of, I'm going to say, 17. That's the play we were looking at.
1: I think he actually tripped there.
0: So that's what we were looking for. Very patient as he ran around the right end. Excellent play.
1: I got an update on the Colorado Buffaloes from my Georgia Tech friend that had his daughters go to CU. But he said he's high up in the stadium, but it says the Buffs look better so far.
0: Oh, wow.
1: Yeah.
0: What's the score?
1: Well, I don't have that.
0: Well, that's not a score update then.
1: Yeah, well, let's see what we got.
0: All right, first and 10, Gold Diggers on the move from the 30. It's going to be, we got a penalty flag. And is that Sky? Gain of five, but I think it's coming back. What do you think, Andy?
1: I think that's Remington Gruel.
0: Oh, that sounds good.
1: It's another great name, isn't it? Remington Gruel. Gruel. Buffs are up 7-0.
0: Oh, good.
1: 13:06 to go in the second. So didn't they start the same time we did?
0: Yeah, I listened to their pregame on the way down. Their pregame goes 3 hours. No one would listen to us for 3 hours.
1: Oh, don't underestimate yourself, Pete.
0: They did do something interesting, though. They put in tonight's game into AI, and it predicted the outcome. At halftime, I'm going to put that in and see if AI even has a prediction on the Clear Creek-Gilpin game. We'll see.
1: Well, then that might be a conflict of interest with the gamblings.
0: Oh, that's a good point. First and 15, after that penalty, Merrill's going to take it. He's got five. He's got 10 yards. So that's going to bring it. It's going to be third. Actually, I counted where he started in the backfield. Never mind. So he's back at second and 9 now. So a gain of 6. That was a good run. Merrill comes out. Number 77, one of our big guys who we just don't know how big because nobody puts – oh, you know what? Gilpin does have size and weight on there.
1: Where?
0: So that's good. On this sheet that I have from our
1: – oh, okay.
0: From our booth. On heavy bond paper. Feel that. All right, here we go. Almost broke loose. That
1: five
0: was Skyler
1: on five.
0: Clark. Yep, 5-on-5. Number 5 for
1: Ryan Marr against Skyler Clark.
0: Now, how come they used to be the Gilpin Eagles, and now they're the Gilpin County Hawks?
1: You know, I was going to ask you the same thing, Pete.
0: That's going to be our other thing.
1: If you're listening out there,
0: and can tell us, yes,
1: please let us know.
0: Maybe the middle schooler Eagles? I don't know. We got to find out. Let us know if you are a Gilpin fan.
1: 303-919-2233 is our text line.
0: I've been calling them the Eagles, and then I looked at their program, and they have become the Hawks. Maybe they have Hawks right around their property, which I'm sure they do. All right, 14 was in the backfield ready to take that by himself. Titus

0: Or 103?
1: Well, we were listening the other night, and 102.7 is better on the west end, I think. And then we listened to 103.9 until we got to Mount Floyd Hill. Then it dropped off.
0: I thought
1: you could get it all the way to Denver, but not on my car. All right, here we go. Third down, 7. Shotgun start, little quick things to Harvey.
0: It's a sloppy start tonight for
1: it
0: both
1: really
0: teams.
1: Is. Yeah, this is another illegal procedure. And remember, they did so much motion last week. Flawlessly almost, and here we're having some issues, and that's going to make it 3rd and 13 about.
0: And last week was absolutely gorgeous, the full moon coming up as we look to the east, and then had the eclipse. You know, and it was really happening on our way home from the game last week.
1: Oh, it was so pretty, wasn't it?
0: It was amazing.
1: 3rd down, 13.
0: That was a nice play.
1: Dropped by Harvey, but picked right back up on the run. He's able to spin forward.
0: You know what? He had one tackler, and that tackler did a fine job.
1: Number 5.
0: Yep. Ryan Marr for the Hawks. If he could have juked and jived Ryan, he would have been in the end zone.
1: And so that game is in Georgia, right?
0: Yeah, Georgia Tech, Grant Field. That's where I grew up, going to ball games there.
1: All right, here we go. 4th down, Gold Diggers are going for it. Little motion in the background, the standard 3 back there. Harvey looks like he's going to take the snap. Low snap, but he gathered it, and he's around the end, and I think he's going to have a 1st down. He's trying to break loose.
0: More.
1: He's going all the way in for a touchdown.
0: Let's hear that bell.
1: That's going to be a 4th down, 27-yard TD run. That's fantastic.
0: Hear the bell. There it is.
1: 27-yard TD.
0: Nice.
1: On 4th down by Harvey.
0: What a great effort by Harvey.
1: Yeah, he just didn't quit. All right, Gold Diggers last week ran pretty well. They were successful on all but 2 of their extra point runs. And that was Harvey as well, right?
0: See, I keep looking at that yellow line past the goal line.
1: Oh, yeah.
0: You know?
1: And that's
0: the
1: soccer box, I think. Isn't it? I don't know.
0: Is that what that's called?
1: I don't know.
0: In soccer?
1: Yeah, it's probably not called that. All right, Harvey
0: box.
1: For 2-8-0. Good job by the Gold Diggers on that one. They marched right down and scored. I think the jitters are kind of taken care of. It's 8-0. 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Our new football field, I love the old one. It was fun. But this is not a bad place to spend a Thursday night.
0: And, Pete, I think when the weather drops a little bit, we're going to be kind of happy that we're in this little booth here.
1: I think you're right. And it needs to snow. Harvey back for a kickoff. Can he go 2 for 2?
0: Let's see.
1: Touchbacks. I want to see him try a field goal. I mean, these kicks look great.
0: Yeah, why not? And toe meets leather.
1: That's another good one. Caught at the 6-yard line, around to the left.
0: That's a big
1: number
0: player.
1: One. He breaks a tackle, gets over the 30. And they're going to put him at the 31, and that was number 1. Justin Kennedy, a junior. Good run back. Caught it on a full run and just kept right on going. 26-yard run back. Good crowd here tonight, I think. We've got.
0: Let's
1: stick my head out and see. Oh, yeah, nice crowd.
0: So Justin Kennedy was the individual with that run back. He's a junior. So we'll be seeing him again. He looked like a pretty good-sized kid.
1: All right, a lot of receivers split now. Then number 5 comes back in. That's Ryan Marr towards the quarterback, Weidler. 2 receivers on the right. Weidler's going to hand off.
0: Oh.
1: He's going to try to hand off, and as soon as
0: there's
1: he did,
0: our guy,
1: our big,
0: big
1: guy.

0: in. Cy Semenoff.
1: Cy Semenoff. I coached his mother in basketball, and Paige Anderson, and she was our bruiser if we needed a foul, and she fouled, and she's the only girl in all the years I coached who got six fouls instead of five before they fouled her out, and I'll tell you how in a minute.
0: Kind of like the fifth down for CU.
1: It's like her claim to fame.
0: Six fouls. I hope she took advantage of that situation.
1: She did. Quick pass to number five. He spins, tries to get away. Good job. Harvey finishes it off, but the tackle was initiated by Skyler Clark. Skyler Clark had him wrapped up, and then Merrill came in to finish. So anyway, she gets a foul, and they didn't know right away. The score didn't say five, and I knew it was five, but I was like, hey, if they aren't going to call her out, we'll leave her out there.
0: Right.
1: She immediately got another foul, and then they call, get all the rest together, and they go, that's six fouls.
0: That's beautiful.
1: And so it was beautiful.
0: That is beautiful.
1: Yeah. All right, here we go.
0: How long did she stay in the game after that?
1: No, that was the end. All right, third and 11. Drop back pass. Looking, throwing deep.
0: That's going to be there.
1: Can he catch it? Oh, it might be a penalty. No. Oh, the Gilpin wants a penalty. I don't see anything. Got a Gilpin player down. I think he knocked the wind out of himself. That's number five, Ryan Marr. Good defense over there. But I don't know if he got pushed or not. I can't quite tell.
0: Well, they're both going for the ball. We have a fan up here visiting, David Dos Baba, in the house from Evergreen, Colorado.
1: All right.
0: Home of the Clear Creek Gold Diggers.
1: I'm doing a little binocular triage.
0: That's right.
1: Across the way. It looks like a right leg injury, or if it were hockey, right lower body.
0: We're not going to elaborate on that. We are going to keep that to ourselves. It's a lower body injury. Well, he seems to be in a little bit of pain, Pete. I don't know what you got there on the binocs.
1: Well, who was that trainer last year who would just poke at stuff, wiggle stuff, bend them, and make them get up? Do you remember that? She was the roughest I ever saw.
0: It's always the women. It's always the women.
1: Yeah.
0: They're the roughest.
1: And she was poking and prodding and twisting like I'm like, oh, I don't remember ever learning that. And she'd just say, get up. All right, he's getting up. I think let's see if he's limping.
0: Yeah, he's.
1: See if it's a little ankle-y.
0: The thing is, with eight man, you lose a star player, it's going to hurt.
1: Oh, it really does.
0: We're going to notice that out there.
1: Look at number 19 over on the sideline with the water bottles. He looks like he's about eight, but he wants in. He's intense back and
0: forth. Let's get the eight-year-old in there.
1: Do you remember? I mean, kids love to be part of it. Like if you're the water guy or whatever.
0: Oh, yeah.
1: All right, here we go. Fourth down, the Hawks are going to punt. It's number 12, Nicholas Scholl. Harvey's back.
0: Boy, he throws that ball up there before he punts it. I don't know why.
1: He did. It went straight up in the air.
0: He did that last time, too.
1: But the result is a roll to the 34-yard line. So a good punt. Harvey stayed away from it because it was doing the wicked little bounce. And that's going to be first and 10 Gold Diggers from the 34. It's hot. How hot is it? I mean, it's still 75 degrees. It's hot in here.
0: We need air conditioning.
1: I tell you what, we cannot play a 1 o'clock game
0: no.
1: with the sun coming in this window.
0: No, I'm turning on the AC. Do we have AC?
1: I'm sure we do.
0: We got heat.
1: It's pretty fancy in here, except we can't control the lights. They're either on or off.
0: I'm looking at a young man with a leather jacket with a skeleton on the front.
1: That's a good Michael Jackson.
0: Is that a Michael Jackson thing?
1: I don't know. All right, here we go. Gold Diggers, first and 10 from the 34. They're a little... almost a reverse wishbone or something. I don't even know what we call it. Harvey's going to take it. He looks like he's going to pass, jump pass over the middle.
0: Intercepted.
1: Great leap by number six.
0: Maybe that's why we're not a passing team anymore.
1: Tareen Paxton went up, out jumped everybody, and has an interception for the Hawks right at the 50-yard line. Great defense. Kind of a jump pass, wouldn't you say that was?
0: Yeah, up for grab, and we don't need to be doing up for grab passes.
1: All right, how many people are on our big fan watch list? We have one in Georgia. Is that the first person to text?
0: We had Columbus, Ohio listeners Let's see who we got on the text line, 303-919-2233. We're going to stick with Columbus right now.
1: Looks like he was going to pass. He pulls it back down, and then a five-yard loss tackled by four Gold Diggers. Four out of eight. That's pretty good.
0: Is our fan, David Dosbaba here, big fan of the Gold Diggers, Nebraska native. David, what's the outlook for the Cornhuskers this year?
2: We got a quarterback that they are looking forward to having from New Mexico.
0: Oh, transfer portal.
2: Yes.
0: Yeah, things are different with that transfer portal.
1: Into the first quarter, 8-0 Gold Diggers. Great first quarter. More defense than I thought we'd have. I thought we'd have a high-scoring game.
0: I thought so, too. But I think Clear Creek seems a little lackadaisical tonight.
1: Yeah, I wonder if they're getting ready. We were talking, you know, Gold Diggers went into the Plains League, which is all the heavy hitters.
0: Yeah.
1: And so there's going to be some tough games. The Gilpin is in the Central League. I was telling Andy that it is, there's 48 eight-man teams in Colorado. I had no idea there were that many. Or 46, I guess it is. Yeah, 46 eight-man teams. Gilpin is in the Central League, which includes Estes Park, who Gold Diggers beat last week, Front Range Christian, Justice, Lions, and South Park. And then Clear Creek got bumped, and we still don't know why, got bumped into the Plains League, which includes state champions Akron, and then Haxton, Marino, Sedgwick, and Stratton. So it's going to be a real stretch of five tough games coming up.
0: I think you're right. I think we're kind of like the opposite of the Broncos. Our easiest going to get games are going to be the first five.
1: Yeah.
0: And
1: Oh, it's the schedule on the back here?
0: Yes. In fact, I don't know if you had the same order, but you look at the tail end of our schedule, it's going to be a haul.
1: If we were to do a game, it'd be fun to go to Akron. It's a tough drive, and I bet it's going to be cold there in October. We'll see if that's a possibility.
0: Gilpin's passing really well.
1: All right, there was a penalty on first down. And then a five-yard gain, maybe six-yard gain on second down. And now Gilpin is facing third and nine. Yeah, October 23rd is a possible go for me out there to the Akron. If it's warm, we'll take golf clubs and play.
0: I like that. We'll leave early in the morning.
1: All right, here we go. Third and nine. All alone in the backfield, the quarterback, three receivers to the right.
0: My.
1: Oh, he had a pre-planned play. But the Gold Diggers stacked up all three receivers, and it was 10 yards over everybody's head. They were not able to clear the defenders. Good job by the Gold Diggers.
0: Now, I think our quarterback for Gilpin just kind of, he thought his guy was going to be in that spot, and he unloaded.
1: Well, I think they do that, Dave Logan would say, trips to the right. And somebody's going to get down, but all three of them got hit at the line and couldn't advance. All right, looks like the Hawks are going to punt, and it's number 12 doing the punting. And he does throw it so high. Harvey is bouncing it through, and then he catches it, and then he slips. Harvey caught it about the 30 after two or three bobbles, and then regained it and then slipped at the 35, falling at about the 37, maybe the 38. Whoa, if he would have kept his feet, he had a full head of steam, and he was going to go a long way. All right, we are 11:05 to go in the first half. Good game here, not the typical eight-man game, which we promised you, which is high scoring and crazy. This has been more of a defensive game. Skyler Clark takes it. He gets around the outside. He's got a run.
0: He may go.
1: 40, 35, 30, 25, 20, 10. Touchdown. Skyler Clark with a 50, 60, 62-yard run, Andy. Wow.
0: You know, Pete, I was about to say, and I'm glad I didn't. Uh-oh, we see a flag back at the line of scrimmage.
1: No. 62 yards of nothing? I don't think all the young football fans are as sad as we are. They're trying to figure out what happened, but We know. 62-yard penalty plus the
0: coming
1: penalty.
0: Coming back.
1: Oh.
0: I was going to say, it's so predictable and not much creativity there, but it obviously, yeah. What was there, a hold that we called?
1: Let's see how far. Is it a 15-yarder? Or what happened? They didn't march any yards off. What happened? Maybe they snapped it before they were allowed? I don't know. It was like,
0: do we have our symbols? We lost our symbols.
1: Yeah, I didn't see any, and they didn't say any, and they didn't move it back. All right, so handoff around the right edge. Number 18, so another player who we haven't seen as much, Ski Hall. He came ripping around that corner. Last week, Skyler Clark had 144 yards running. He's not had as much, but Ski Hall, ripped one around the right edge for a first down, and it'll be first and 10 from the 50. Good play.
0: Well, you know what, Pete? It seems like the exact same play every play. It's either right or left.
1: Yeah. We want something. We want some
0: the
1: action.
0: The viewers want action.
1: Merrill Harvey, same play. Now he breaks back towards the middle.
0: Oh, the ref. Referee. A nice pick.
1: And then he's picking his way through. He's still going across.
0: Boy, he does a little hesitation move, doesn't he? Stops and goes.
1: Across the 35 and then finally tackled at the 31, maybe? That was a great run. He is very talented, and it's been fun because we've really watched him maybe a couple plays as a freshman, and we're like, ooh, he could be good, and he's just gotten better and better.
0: Oh, and he was so tiny back then, and we're like, who's that little scat rat? Because I remember he was over in that far sideline, like, look at him go.
1: Remember our strongest runner, the Kentucky Freight Train?
0: Kentucky Freight Train.
1: That was our best nickname you ever came up with.
0: Do we remember his actual name?
1: Roll around the right, and then a breakthrough.
0: He's going to get it back. Nope. There
1: Clark
0: we go.
1: Bust through it, Skyler Clark, and he tore through it. Oh, no. Another flag, Andy.
0: No way.
1: Oh,
0: there
1: yeah.
0: There's Clark's mom right there, and she's just beside herself.
1: She's going down on the field. She's going to talk to either him or the ref. Oh, my.
0: Oh, wait a minute. Did we just hear a ref?
1: We did. The mic might be working. All right, let's see what he does here.
0: Pete, we had all the referee symbols. What happened?
1: Oh, I've got another copy of that. Remember, we said there's 47 of them.
0: Along with the eight-man teams. There's one for every eight-man team.
1: Yeah.
0: A call.
1: Everybody gets a rule. All right, let me find that.
0: Marcus Hoagie listening from high upon Grant Field for the Georgia Tech Yellow Jackets taking on the CU Buffs. He's torn because he wrestled for Georgia Tech, but his daughters all went to CU.
1: Ooh, that is tough.
0: Marcus, thanks for listening in, buddy.
1: I bet all the people in his section are squeezing around his radio to listen to our broadcast.
0: Yes, yeah. I bet you there's a lot of mumbling going on. Hey, what's the score of the Gold Digger game? Yeah? Right there in the middle of Atlanta?
1: It's a good game. 10:03 to go. 8-0 in the first half. Clear Creek Gold Diggers against, I don't want to say Cross County. How about next county to the north? Gilpin County. Our friend Greg Markle did the survey. I'll tell you in a second. A jump pass again.
0: Wide open
1: at number 32. He's going to go in for a touchdown. That's
0: Tyler Talis. I love that name too, Pete. Talis.
1: 36-yard TD pass.
0: We have a Titus and a Talis.
1: From Harvey Merrill to number 30. That's a name we haven't really called that much.
0: Was he in last week? Let me see.
1: I think he was, but I don't think he had many. He obviously didn't have a catch.
0: He was in there last week.
1: All right, good job. That's a TD at the 9:55 mark, first half. Gold Diggers line up. Titus Caneos is in the middle. He's going to take it, run around the left edge. He's going in hard for a two-pointer. Plus two, that'll make it 16-0 Gold Diggers. Great set of plays there, Andy.
0: And there's the bell, Pete.
1: Got the bell going.
0: Good news. Number 5 for the Hawks is back in. Ryan Marr. He's still getting up slowly, but he's playing.
1: I did see, I watched the highlights on Max Preps, and Joe was all over that bell last week, and they did a good job. Remember the
0: accidental bell?
1: The accidental bell with
0: never to be
1: Estes
0: done
1: Parks
0: again.
1: Court. And you had to go out the window and just say, hey, not for an Estes Park TD.
0: Yeah, that's a mistake you only make once.
1: I know. A game that would be fun, I see that since they're in the same league, is the Estes Park Lions game. I think they call it the Iron Boot. We talked a little bit about it. And if they have that big barbecue, we should go just to eat the barbecue.
0: But we just played Estes Park last week.
1: I know, but the Estes Park Lions game.
0: That's their big rivalry.
1: Oh, yeah.
0: Not even involving us. Okay.
1: Not even. We would just go and pretend we're
0: scout.
1: Doing the radio.
0: We'd scout.
1: All right, 16-0, kickoff coming.
0: Signs are exchanged, and toe meets leather.
1: Another great kick. It goes over everybody's head.
0: Another one, Pete. Another one.
1: I know. Landed on
0: the
1: 3-yard line.
0: We haven't seen that in years.
1: I know. It's very exciting. Yeah, they watched it go right over their heads, landed on the 2-yard line, and skittered out the back. Great job by Merrill Harvey. Do you think they have a field? I mean, is it a possibility we'll see a field goal this year?
0: Yes.
1: Okay.
0: I think in one of these tight games against one of these farm teams. You know what I think, Pete? Looking at the cheerleader situation here.
1: Yep.
0: And the way our stadium's situated, I think the Gilpin cheerleaders need to get in front of their fans over on this side.
1: Where are they?
0: They're cheering to the woods over there to the east.
1: That's interesting.
0: They're facing the woods.
1: We have a 10-woman cheer team.
0: Oh, my gosh. There's our other biggin right there.
1: Hand off up the middle, and he did meet Mr. Siminoff,
0: Kyler
1: the biggin.
0: Baldwin is another big fella. And he?
1: Yeah, he's taller.
0: He's right in there. We noticed him last year as freshman, but he and Mr. Siminoff, 67 and 7'7". Boy,
1: big.
0: We got to get a nickname for that. They are
1: big, and they're both sophomores, you said?
0: Both sophomores. We're going to be watching them for
1: a while.
0: That is
1: nice. All right, loss of 4 on that play.
0: Look at them. They're both taking up 2/3 of the front line.
1: Second down, 14. One split
0: and he's
1: way
0: in a
1: left.
0: Standing position.
1: One split way right.
0: He's an edge rusher.
1: Short pass to number 5. Head it in his left hand. It seems there doesn't seem to be a lot of one-hand catching. Like if it hits an open hand, I've noticed it on both teams. It's
0: down.
1: Not coming in.
0: No.
1: It just smacks right into it. We need soft hands. Third down and 13. I'm going to go 3rd and 14. Oh, Joe Lupinacci gets into that third down, doesn't he?
0: Thank you, Joe. Joe Lupinacci, our PA announcer.
1: That's one of the reasons we almost have to close the windows, and we definitely have to close the door, or we wouldn't be able to broadcast. All right, looks like another timeout. Let's see who. Timeout, Gilpin County.
0: Now, do you think it makes sense to have a visitor bleacher over there?
1: Oh, I think you want them miserable.
0: Miserable over here? Or miserable
1: or
0: over
1: just,
0: there?
1: If they're going to be over there. Remember that team? Who did we play last year that huddled up? Was it the Fog game? Where they were all over there in lawn chairs and everything.
0: Do you remember Platte Canyon with the Dennis Rodman of high school football?
1: I do remember that.
0: Yeah.
1: And then I always wondered, when we did the 8-man all-star game last May, whenever it was.
0: Yeah.
1: Remember we had the lightning delay and they all huddled under blankets over there. And it was bad.
0: You and I were the only ones that saw the lightning.
1: All right, here we go, 3rd and 14.
0: Everybody is facing toward the flag.
1: Timeout is over. Receiver split way left. Everybody else is gathered in. Quarterback's under center. He's got a back
0: time there.
1: Time
0: for an interception.
1: He drops back. He rolls. He throws it out of bounds. Good pressure by the defense, and that is, I mean, they aren't twin towers. We ought to call them.
0: Now, double trouble?
1: Or some kind of big ship. They look like tugboats, only faster. And they came from either side, and I tell you, the lineman up front for the Gilpin team must not be thrilled. I'm going to keep an eye kind of on the line because one plays nose tackle and the other's playing right
0: stand-up
1: guard.
0: Edge rusher.
1: Going to be a punt low, and that time he almost didn't get that up, but it runs along the ground to about the 45-yard line of the Hawks. So Gold Diggers will have good field position with 8:59 to go in the second quarter with a 16-0 lead. And you're listening, once again, Gold Digger football.
3: So, Peter, I think when the season progresses, we're going to have to, at some point, rely on passing.
1: We've got a passing issue, and yeah. I didn't expect that because Merrill threw a lot last year. Skyler Clark, I thought, was in throwing a lot. Let's see what goes on here. Harvey in the backfield with Clark and Canelos? How do you say that?
3: Canelos.
1: All right, around the right.
3: Boy, he's slippery, isn't he?
1: Harvey, let's see where they call him out of bounds. He ran right up that sideline.
3: It's so hard to see that blue line.
1: And he got to inside the 30, so a great run for the Gold Diggers. Harvey just ran. He ran right to the sideline and then right up the sideline. That was a great run.
3: Yeah. Great athlete.
1: All right, first and 10 from the 29. Gold Diggers come up. They are so tight in the background, you really don't know which three of those players are going to get it. Break around the right side, Skyler Clark. He's going to go around the edge. He's at the 10. He's at the 5. He gets pushed out of bounds at the goal line.
3: No flags, Pete. No flags.
1: 2-yard line. I thought he maybe got in, but they stopped him. It was a great defensive play to get him out before he could kick that pylon, saving a touchdown, but it's first and goal from the 2 for the Gold Diggers. Really, really good run around that right edge for Skyler. Wow. All right, here we go. Gold Diggers knocking on the door for a third touchdown with 8:09 to go in the second quarter. They've really come along. Great defense and offense getting better. Titus giving a little whispering. He's going to take it right up the middle.
3: Oh.
1: He got hit pretty hard, but did he fall in?
3: I think he fell in.
1: He did.
3: Yep, he did.
1: Titus for let's give him 3 yards on that. Titus, 3 yards. Wow, I'm telling you, that was a great little drive there. And they don't seem to be able to stop the Gold Digger 2-point.
3: Oh, wait a minute. We're huddling up again.
1: They're going for 2. And that's going to be 2 touchdowns in less than 2 minutes. I don't know who had that. Was that Harvey?
3: That's Merrill Harvey.
1: Harvey for 2, so makes it 24. 24-0 with 8:04 to go in the half.
3: Things are starting to change. You know, we talk about the dominance, and we didn't think it was going to happen tonight after the first quarter, but looking at the second, it's been all Clear Creek.
1: It has, and some of those, I don't want to say sloppy mistakes, but maybe just the little mental errors are gone, and the Gold Diggers are on a roll. All right. What's the over-under on another touchback?
3: I think it's going to be returned.
1: We did talk about a lot of teams do short kicks, squib kicks, anything kind of an onside thing, but Gold Diggers are looking to pin them deep again.
3: And toe meets leather.
1: That one's even better.
3: Oh, you're right, Pete.
1: That was on the two-yard line, right smack in the middle. And that's another touchback for the Gold Diggers. This is the best kicking we've had in a decade.
3: Years.
1: Yeah. Very well done.
3: Again, that text line, 303-919-2233. Love to hear from you, where you're listening from. It's always great to hear from the families that that can't be here tonight and somewhere far away that can still check out what their family member's doing out on the field.
1: I got invited to play Sanctuary again for the Flight for Life tournament. It's our 27th, maybe 28th tournament we've had, 27th, I think, at Sanctuary. Big two-day fundraiser and always a good time. We go on September.
3: Are you guys selling tickets?
1: It sells out. $7,500 a foursome, 2 days.
3: How much for a foursome?
1: $7,500.
3: Oh.
1: We raise a lot of money. And the donors, we use that money. We have a high-definition simulator training that's been paid for. It's helped by ambulances. It's been an amazing thing. All right, here we go. Second and 10 for the Hawks. Drop back, and then he pulls it down.
3: Oh.
1: And he gets creamed.
3: Rattled.
1: I think that's, let's see. Oh, yeah, Ski Hall. What Ski did was run right between our two big guys and get the job done.
4: Yeah, he hit him up hot.
1: All right, that's going to bring up third down and 15. Gold Diggers are pinning them deep again. They got the Hawks really need to get something done here to avoid going into halftime with a being down by a ton. Two receivers to the right, throw that way, and I think he might have caught it. No, he dropped it, but there's a flag. That's going to be pass interference on us the way the Hawks are reacting.
4: Flag on the play.
1: Yeah, I think that was for sure. Oh, and another flag. I think there's a flag kind of in the backfield, too, but let's see what they call here. We do have the ref mic working, but we just have to pay attention.
3: Well, according to Merrill Harvey, he's pointing the other way. I think he's just protesting. I'm not sure.
1: The ball seems to have come this direction, and it looks like first down for the Hawks at the 30. So I think we're going with pass interference. Two receivers to the right. Look, same play over just off the
3: hand. There's that one hand again.
1: Yep. Bounced off the hand of Ryan Marr and Skylar Clark, our number five. They're kind of a little rivalry within the game here, five versus five.
3: Update from the CU Buffaloes, Georgia Tech Yellow Jackets, 7-7 with 12:52 to go in the second.
1: All right. Hey, we're really kind of on the same schedule here. All right, second and 10 for the the Eagle thing is really bothering me. We have no fans who can tell us what happened. I know some of the parents. I'm going to get to the bottom of it. All right, here we go. Second and 10. Drop back, roll right, throw to that right side. They must see something over there. Looks like it's going to get, pass was caught out of bounds.
3: Well, you know, that pass was caught by the old sidelines.
1: Yeah, it really was. I think they're seeing something. All these passes are going to the right-hand side. And they threw last week, let me get that, they threw like 21 times. Completed about 50%. So they did have a pretty good passing. They were, yeah, like 7 for 16 for 106 yards by their quarterback. Shotgun, he rolls, throws into the middle, wide open, number five. He breaks to the outside, and he gets a first down. Then he starts to go backwards, but he changed his mind. He's going to get a first down. That was a really good play by Ryan Marr coming across the middle. Everybody cleared deep, and that middle, like right where the linebackers would be in the middle, was wide open on a crossing route. Great play by the Hawks.
3: But when you play zone and somebody spreads that field out, somebody's going to be open.
1: First and 10. Little bit of hope here for the Hawks as we start to count down the first half. Almost dropped. He rolls. He's going to run. He gets a 5 yards.
3: Oh, what a great play by Talis Graham. I focused in on him, Pete, on this last play, and I watched him cover his guy. He's looking upfield, realizes that they're going to run it, and he comes, and it's just him and the runner, and he did a wonderful open field tackle there.
1: That was a good job. 5 yard run by Weidler. Brings up second. It's actually closer to a 6 yard gain.
3: And Talis
1: second and four.
3: Talis is a junior that we'll see back again next year.
1: All right, handoff up the middle. Oh, he breaks out around the right. He's going to be close to a first down. He was getting smothered, and he somehow broke out, rolled towards the sideline, ran right for it, and he gained so close. Oh, they're going to give him a first down, Andy. Great run.
3: Wow.
1: Great run, and not giving up. He just kept going and popped out of there.
3: Is that their first down?
1: No, they're on like three in a row. They're moving.
3: That's beautiful.
1: Here we go. First down inside the 50 for the Hawks.
3: There's no quitting the Hawks.
1: No quitting the Hawks. Ball's on the ground, and Weidler just falls right down. I think that was smart. He didn't mess around. He just fell right on it.
3: You know, it kind of reminds me of golf. You know, you're on a roll. You got a few pars, maybe a couple bogeys, and then you have that 1-8. And that's exactly like snapping the ball on the ground.
1: That is so true.
3: You take all that momentum and you're back feeling bad about yourself. But the Hawks should rebound here.
1: It happens so fast.
3: Oh, yeah.
1: All right, here we go. Second and 15, now back on the 46, 45. Drop back, roll right, throw to the right-hand side, diving attempt. Fell to the ground, so that'll be third and 15. Yeah, good rush by the Gold Diggers to force that quick throw. Yeah, that eclipse was incredible last week. Now, my phone did not take a very good picture of it, but I got one from one of the moms up in the parking lot that was one of the best eclipse pictures I've ever seen.
3: Really?
1: Yeah. All right.
3: Did she just do her phone, or was she using
1: something? She just did her phone, and I've got to find out what kind of phone. Because
3: I do have a mode that can capture some pretty neat stuff.
1: Well, my phone probably does, but apparently I don't know how to access that. All right. Here we go. So now another 5-yard penalty. So now all of a sudden we are.
3: Well, that was mine.
1: Oh, that's pretty good. Third and 20. Gold Diggers rush right up on the line. They're going to check those receivers right on the line. Harvey is ready to go. If he gets around Harvey, he's got wide open. Can he do it? I think Harvey, going to be a little quick.
3: Ooh, thing. Fake.
1: Throws it deep. Now he throws it deep.
3: Oh, he is wide open.
1: Number five.
3: Oh,
1: Andy. So what a beautiful play. It was a fake. The Gold Diggers totally went at it. And number five, Ryan Marr, didn't have anybody. Oh, he's sitting down just going, he'll remember that. I remember bad plays that I made.
3: Oh, yeah.
1: I made a lot of them. I'm 63, so 50 years ago, and this is going to be one of those for him because it hit him. There wasn't a Gold Digger within 15 yards. Now he's got a leg cramp on the side.
3: He was thinking end zone before he even caught that ball.
1: So was I. I almost fumbled the call. All right, here we go. Fourth down and 20. They're going to punt to the Gold Diggers. Harvey's back for the Gold Diggers. Deep snap, quick kick. It's going to be a short one. Lance hits another. I'd dive on that. Yeah, who knows who it touched. If we did, the Gold Diggers, it hit two players. And then
3: Talos was kind of standing there wondering what to do.
1: Yeah.
3: I think.
1: And quickly, Titus dove on it just to make sure it was settled down. So it's going to be first and 10 for the Gold Diggers from the 46-yard line. We have 3 minutes and 56 seconds to go. Second quarter, Gold Diggers are ahead of the Gilpin Hawks 24-0 on Gold Digger football on a beautiful Thursday night.
3: It is a beautiful Thursday night indeed, Pete. In fact, a little balmy in our booth here, so had to open the door to get some ventilation.
1: Yes.
3: 303-919-22. Uh-oh. We got a flag. Titus was the leaning tower of Pisa on that, and he just went down.
1: Yep.
3: That is a very nice shot.
1: This is the first time we've seen that all the refs have a flag. They all came out.
3: Yes.
1: All right. And they're calling this a false start, and that's going to be
3: Titus kept leaning, hoping that ball was going to be snapped, and he just fell frontwards.
1: All right, bounces on the ground. Harvey picks it up. He runs around on the left. He goes across half field, and he keeps running across the 30, 20.
3: Oh,
1: cuts back 20.
3: Oh, my God.
1: 10, 5.
3: Oh, my God. Look at him turn it on right there.
1: How about a 58-yard run? Wow. He just never quit. He changed directions about 11 times. Wow.
3: I didn't hear the bell.
1: Well, I think people are too stunned. It was such a good run. We may have a delayed bell. That was a beautiful run.
3: You know, he kept looking around to see if he could cut in. He goes, no, I'm just going to go the other opposite direction.
1: Yeah. I think there were, you know, 6 or 8 lane changes. If he were in the construction zone down here, he'd have got a ticket for that many lane changes. All right, extra point.
3: Oh, there's a flag.
1: And
3: false
1: another
3: start.
1: False start. So I think that's going to be 7 now, 7 yards. They don't make it no good, do they?
3: Think they might pass on this one?
1: I want Harvey to kick it. I mean, this is the perfect time to practice that in case you need it sometime.
3: Pete, I'm looking at this young man down here. I can't tell if he's wearing bandages or is just part of a costume. Looks like his face is half painted. I was hoping that wasn't bandaging on his face.
1: Oh, no, it's a full mask.
3: Okay.
1: We're almost at Halloween time.
3: I think we're going to paint. I mean, a pass. No?
1: All right, low. Titus comes around the right edge, picks his head down. He goes for it.
3: I think he was clothesline or face mask.
1: I see a flag. And there's a flag over here.
3: Yeah, I see 6. A couple flags.
1: Oh, they were mad at each other. I'm going to say they had a disagreement.
3: Who's that?
1: That was number 30 for the Gold Diggers, Brecklin Jennings.
3: Brecken.
1: And number Brecken, you said? And number
3: Brecken.
1: 6
3: yeah.
1: for the Hawks. And let's see what they're deciding. This could be one of those interesting ones. Like, there's some funny calls here. Let's see what they're going to call it. Oh. All right, so they made the extra point no good, then a 15-yard personal foul on the Gold Diggers. And there's some interesting things. There is, TV timeout. We don't have that. So I guess there's not 47. Now, that doesn't count.
3: TV timeout. We're not gonna. I don't think we have that yet. But I tell you what, we're just the guys that do TV. Wouldn't you think?
1: I would think we could handle that. All right. So that's the first extra point, not good, for the Gold Diggers. It's 3:42 to go, so still time for the Hawks because the kickoff's coming from the 25.
3: And toe meets leather.
1: Not going to be a touchback this time.
3: No.
1: Caught at the 21, rolls to the left, and he gets out of bounds, and then he falls forward right before he went out of bounds. All the way to the 40. So good job on that. They're trying to pick him up. And that was number 6. 6 is written in yellow. It's very hard to see in the fading light. Taurine Paxton on that return.
3: Taurine.
1: All right. 1st and 10 from just on the Gold Digger side of the 40. So 1st and 10 for the Hawks. Halftime, we're going to kind of we'll talk a little bit about the shooting range finally reopening in Dumont. Long awaited, years.
3: Ah, our Nebraska Cornhusker fan, Gold Digger fan first, just came in. David Dusbaba.
1: All right, 1st and 10. 3 receivers split to the right. Weidler all by himself in the shotgun. He drops back. Quick pass. Caught by number 5.
3: Oh, nice move.
1: Couple of nice moves. Going to be a gain of 5. And number 5 was Ryan Marr again. Ryan's the one who dropped that long, long pass. That was painful for him.
3: Yeah, he'll make it up, though. It's funny, you know, you talk to these pro athletes, and the plays that they remember are not the the glorious plays. It's the one they screwed up on. Or the losses, not the wins.
1: All right, here we go. Second and five for the Hawks. Now three to the left, and then that fourth kind of acting as a flanker. He goes back in motion, lines up on the right side, but he doesn't know where he's supposed to go, so now he's going to run all the way to the sideline, and they'll call a timeout. That really, when you really overload a side like that, that changes things.
3: That's why you call the timeout. Regroup, discuss, prepare.
1: All right, the Hawks have 2:48 to go to avoid a 30-0. And Gold Diggers' mercy ruled Estes Park last week. I did not think
3: there
1: was any chance.
3: Did we get that before the half?
1: No, I think it was second half, partway through the third.
3: Yeah. It doesn't change the speed of the halftime.
1: No. No, it doesn't. If it happens before, you should have a six-minute halftime. Just roll this thing.
3: Or just cancel halftime.
1: I tell you, though, remember when it really goes into that mercy rule time, it's over fast.
3: Yeah. Oh, yeah.
1: Remember, we had some where we were on the opposite side of the beat down, and we just didn't even know what. We had Craig Abrahamson here.
3: That doesn't look good.
1: That's a fumble. Then a penalty flag. Ball's all the way back at the 30. Do you remember that? We were getting beat so badly. We had Craig, I think, as a guest, and we all just kind of chuckled. There was nothing that could be said.
3: Yeah.
1: It's like 65-0.
3: Yeah, sometimes there's no words. No words at all. I'm gonna check in on that Georgia Tech.
1: All right, the Gold Diggers declined that penalty because the ball did go so far back. It's going to bring up third down and about 19. So just when we think that the Hawks are going to be on a drive, something bad happens. That snap went way over the quarterback's head. All right, receiver split way left, one right. And it's on the ground again. And he has no choice but to fall on it, and then penalty flags again. And another one and another one. What in the world has happened in the last minute? 2:21 to go.
3: There's a breakdown between the snapper and the quarterback.
1: Oh, there's a breakdown. And I wonder, let's keep an eye on R67 and 77. Is it possible they have just thumped him and the center's now all just flustered?
3: Jittery?
1: All jittery.
3: Jittery, yes.
1: Let's see. I'm going to kind of keep an eye on that because I'm telling you, our two big guys are 50 to 60 pounds bigger, wouldn't you say, than our...
3: And those kids were that way when they were freshmen.
1: Yes. All right, here we go. Punt. Fourth and a long way. Fourth
3: that
1: and 30.
3: That was a bad snap as well.
1: And a bad snap goes straight up in the air. It's going to land on the 20. Our guys are staying away from it, but it has a good roll for the Hawks and rolls to the 33-yard line. But I think you're right. We have really got them messed up now.
3: Yeah, it's in their head. And it may go back to the drop pass, Pete. The opportunity for a touchdown.
1: Yeah. Gold Diggers still have plenty of time here. Minute 59, 30-0. And great field position from the... Is that a penalty? I'm kind of interested. They're trying to figure out... Oh, yeah, another penalty flag. Looks like a Gold Digger penalty. And if it's a biggie... It's going to be an automatic first down. I didn't catch what that one was, but it had to be a big penalty. So instead of fourth and 30, almost 40, it's a first down for the Hawks. Oh, wait a minute.
3: Gold Diggers, a minute 59.
1: So it was a decline penalty, and it is Gold Digger ball. Wow. All right, here we go. Titus around the left end. He's going right for the sideline, gain of about 4. Didn't that seem weird? Like, it seemed like they were calling that on the Gold Diggers. And then they marched it all up. Then they switched the markers to go the opposite way, and it's a Gold
3: Digger ball. Did we hear what the head judge was saying?
1: No, I think I have to take off the headphones to catch that, so I'm going to do that from now on. All right, here we go. Second and 9. I thought he had a little more distance, but he stepped out You can't see that blue line over there, but it's right, really right below the numbers. So if they get close to the numbers, we know they're out of bounds. All right, here we go. Second down. Receiver split way right, man in motion.
3: Looks like an early jump, but they didn't call it.
1: They didn't call it. Skyler's going to come around the right edge, and he's still pulling. He gains really good jump.
3: You know, our athletes, Pete, seem to have a great ability to stop, turn, run, stop again, run.
5: They really do.
1: That was a good run.
3: Remember Logan Ginter?
1: Oh, yeah, he was good.
3: Yeah.
1: All right, that's going to be third down and two. Gold Diggers starting to get a little pressed for time. Minute 45.
3: Logan was more of a hesitant type runner. He'd wait to watch things develop.
1: Right. All right, here we go. Skyler puts Titus in motion. He sets up as a flanker on the left. Now Titus runs to that side. He's
3: there
1: free.
3: He goes
1: 20.
3: There
1: 15,
3: he goes.
1: 10, 5, touchdown. Skyler for a 35-yard TD run. Joe Lupinacci called it 34. I guess we'll go with that. 34-yard TD, number 5. And that makes it 36.
3: That's 3 TD for Skyler.
1: Yep, 36-0 with a minute 36 to go. What a second quarter for the Gold Diggers.
3: So what I'm noticing on a spelling of Skyler, there's no L right there in our program.
1: Oh, Skyler, it says, yeah.
3: I think it's definitely Skyler.
1: It is now after all the airtime he's getting with us. All right, extra point time.
3: Three visits to pay dirt.
1: Titus goes back in motion. He's effective blocking in there. Merrill's going to take it up, and he'll score
3: he's
1: two.
3: In.
1: I really like that. Titus is so tough. They're moving him in motion, and he blocks on that left side, and I think that's been really effective.
3: Oh, yeah.
1: All right.
3: They got that down. It's not glamorous, but it works. Well, Pete, we're at 38 to zip, Gold Diggers, a minute 36.
1: Yeah, I don't know what else to say except they came alive in the second quarter. Just terrific. And that's with having that 62-yarder called back. All right, here we go. You got another one in you?
3: I do. Get to use it a lot. And toe meets leather.
1: Another good kick, and they let that one go.
3: Wow, another one.
1: I think he's getting tired. That one landed on the 5 instead of the 2,
3: but another touchback. Don't you think if you're the Hawks, you'd send somebody deeper?
1: I'd go all the way in. Yeah, why not?
3: Yeah.
1: Because
3: they're not adjusting.
1: No, and it only comes to the 20. If you got a, and that one time he had a full head of steam, he gained 25 yards. So I think you're right. That's a really good thing. All right, here we go. A little bit of time for the Hawks to try to get something going. First and 10.
3: And they're just going to open up the passing attack or just be happy with running it out. Well, there's no answer.
1: No answer. That's going to be a loss of 10. What's our inside story from Georgia?
3: It's halftime.
1: Halftime.
3: 7-7.
1: 7-7. Buffs are playing well.
3: Yeah, I think that surprised everybody.
1: Well, Coach Prime, I listened to his pregame, and he's been really happy with the energy. He said no complaining with long, long practices, and everybody is in a right mind to try to go out and have a good season.
3: So, and I think this season, too, they're not allowing the press to interview anybody or to come in and watch.
1: Okay. It was kind of showtime, wasn't it? All right, drop back pass, throw to the right-hand side.
3: Good pass.
1: Caught by number 5. He's trying to figure out what to do, and he breaks loose, almost breaks loose, and tackled. All right, so it's 8-man football, and 7 Gold Diggers were in on that stop. And then a late penalty. I wonder if it's going to be a late hit because it was 7-on-1 there at the end. Let's see. Big discussion. I'm going to lift my headphone and try to hear what's going on. Yeah, that was right, happened in the pileup, a late hit or some kind of personal foul in there for a gain of 15 on the penalty. 35 seconds to go, 38-0. All right, here we go. First and 10 from the 30. Receiver left, receiver right. Roll
3: going long.
1: Deep pass, beautiful pass over the head, though, of number 5, Ryan Marr. Falls harmlessly to the turf.
3: 8 seconds.
1: 8 seconds to go. This should be the last play. Second down. I think you think you go for it? What did they do so effectively to have Marr open that time? I think it was a fake, and everybody went for it, and then Marr went deep on that one he dropped.
3: And we might have had a miscommunication on the defense there, obviously.
1: I think so. All right, second down. And goal to goal, really, with 8 seconds left. So second and 70. What can they get done?
3: Harvey playing.
1: He's going to do a quarterback draw, and he's going to break free for a gain of 6.
3: And that should do it for the half.
1: All right, that brings us to the end, 38-0. Great first half, actually outstanding second quarter for the Gold Diggers.
3: You know, very sloppy start, Pete, and then, you know, out of nowhere, they just started scoring.
1: Yeah, big runs, Andy. 27-yard TD was the first, 62-yard TD called back, 36-yard TD, 3-yard TD, and then a 58-yard TD, and a 34-yard TD. So big, long runs.
3: Yeah, with the same play.
1: With the same play. And really, no passing by the Gold Diggers again. And I think, you know, what's going to happen, when we go out east, those people are coming into the backfield. And if we're trying to just do that running play,
3: it's not going to work.
1: It's not going to work.
3: So like we discussed earlier, I think we need to develop a passing attack in some form or fashion.
1: Yep. All right. The 10-person cheerleading teams, it's still 10, 2, 4, 6, 8, 10. That's a big cheer squad for the Gold Diggers.
3: It is. We love to see that participation. We got the thumbs up from the coach.
1: Yep.
3: Is Dana Ingram still the Palms coach or cheerleading coach?
1: I can't tell who that is down there. She's kneeling on the 50. She's videoing. They look like they're having fun.
3: Oh, you have to have fun doing that.
1: I was just at a wedding, Andy, at Cape Cod, and my brother Otto and I were sitting there. Everybody's having a terrific time. It was an amazing wedding. And we realized that we now are the old people. There's no other way to cut it. I mean, you know, we were the cool hip kids. Then it was our generation getting married. And then we were the cool uncles and everything. And now we're just old.
3: Just the old guys.
1: Just the old guys.
3: The old folks in the corner.
1: But I tell you, the food at this thing, they had lobster roll sliders.
3: Oh, you're telling me about that.
1: Yeah, oh, yeah. Oh, man.
3: Yeah, you know, our daughter got married, gosh, a month ago.
1: Okay.
3: And, yeah, it's weird.
1: It is weird.
3: You've been there. I mean, you know.
1: How was your speech? It's hard, isn't it?
3: My what?
1: Your speech, father and the bride's speech.
3: Oh, yeah. Well, you know, that one's, it is kind of hard because, you know, to think about from when they're little kids.
1: Oh,
3: to, yeah.
1: Yeah.
3: Father of the bride. It's not an easy gig.
1: Not an easy gig. All right, we're going to do a little thing on hunting seasons because we're starting to see a lot of people out scouting.
3: Are you seeing any, well, archery has begun, correct?
1: Yeah, I was just going to pull them up.
3: Are you seeing any fires out there as you...
1: No, as a matter of fact, that...

0: they're still kind of, these regions really used to be so isolated, and they're all taking kind of information from kind of a coordinated center now. And Clear Creek's a stage one, but when I drove to Summit yesterday, they were still a stage two, which is more restrictive. But big game season, here we go. September 2nd, it opened, and that's for deer, elk, and bear archery, and runs to September 30th. And then muzzleloader jumps on for deer, elk, moose, and bear September 12th. And that's only an eight-day season. And then first rifle elk only is October 14th through the 18th.
1: So archery is just from the 2nd through the 12th?
0: 2nd through the 30th.
1: Okay. But muzzle loading starts on the 12th as well.
0: Yeah, muscle loading. Muzzle loading jumps in on the 12th and is only an 8-day season from the 12th through the 20th.
1: Okay. Okay.
0: And then the last season, fourth rifle combined deer and elk is November 19th through the 23rd.
1: When's the first rifle?
0: First rifle jumps in, that's elk only, and that's October 14th through the 18th.
1: Wow, I never knew it was so late.
0: Yeah. And then moose rifle, if you have one of those permits, which are hard to get, is September 30th through October 13th. And then there are some places where the draw is mid-September, depending on where you are. And then pronghorn, do you know anybody doing pronghorn in Colorado? I know that's a big Wyoming thing.
1: Oh, yeah, no, that's big in Colorado, too.
0: Kind of in that northeast?
1: Well, you know, I see pronghorns between Dillon and Steamboat, you know, on the way up that
0: way. Oh, yeah,
1: yeah,
0: okay.
1: They're everywhere.
0: And then mountain lion opens on November 23rd and runs through March 31st.
1: So mountain lion's interesting, and I've talked to some mountain lion hunters, and my belief it's, and but I've been kind of open minded on this, is that they said they use dogs.
0: Yep.
1: And basically they said, you know, if you didn't, it'd be virtually impossible to hunt a mountain lion.
0: Interesting.
1: Yeah.
0: So, well, Clear Creek alumnus Mark Turner is one of the best mountain lion hunters, and I think he takes people. He's been hunting them forever and is always pretty successful.
1: Well, I never forget years ago when that young man from Idaho Springs is holding that mountain lion, that half of the mountain lion, he's holding it underneath the arms, and half that lion's still laying on the ground. And granted, this was not a big man, but I couldn't believe the size of that lion.
0: Yeah, I have a friend in from work whose brother had won that big over kind of in the Leadville area. Just massive.
1: Yeah, got it. Yeah.
0: All right, and then so we get a lot of questions on the Clear Creek Sportsman Clubs, Clear Creek County Sportsman Club, which was the shooting range at Dumont. I was a member for a decade or so, and then the county did not renew the lease, and so, you know, the deal was they would get the shooting range open. Well, it's a couple years, I think, past due, but it finally had its grand opening, and I think people are pretty happy with it. I took a carry and conceal class there before it was open and really enjoyed it there. And then a friend of mine and I taught Stop the Bleed, which is a great class, just on acute trauma care. We taught that a few weeks ago, right before their opening, to the range safety officers. And then the park is currently open Thursday through Monday, so Thursday, Friday, Saturday, Sunday, and I guess Monday, so maybe closed Tuesday, Wednesday, 9 a.m. to 6 p.m., and they have an hourly lane rental or unlimited use of the park through monthly and annual memberships.
1: Do they have a sporting clay range?
0: No, and I asked. I think they just didn't think there was enough room, even though they used to shoot. We got a little YMCA going on down here. Let's see what... We've got a good crowd here.
1: It might be a contest.
0: It might be a contest. They're having fun, though.
1: Well, it looks like Georgia Tech is now up 10-7.

0: They just entered the third?
1: Yes.
0: All right. We thank you for hanging with us. Probably got a lot of chores done during halftime. We have 6 minutes to go. You're listening to Gold Digger Football on KAGO Radio, the best little radio station in the West. We dearly miss Greg Markle, who was kind of our mentor. He's the one who asked us if we'd do it. I think he did it way back when. I mean, they've been doing it forever. Then there was a period where they didn't do it, and he saw Andy and I as a gullible pair. And we're in our 12th or 13th or 14th year.
1: Yeah.
0: Something like that.
1: I think we settled on 14, but.
0: All right, Andy's favorite part here. The
1: tradition Gilpin, like no other.
0: Yep, Gilpin County just went right over here to the south end zone for their halftime. Gold Diggers are now back on the field, gathering under the north end zone for Andy's favorite part. If Andy had to come to just 5 minutes in the whole broadcast, he'd come for this. And we've got little ones out there, Andy. I'm talking 3-year-olds.
1: Oh, they're starting to filter out, aren't they? Oh, look at this little girl.
0: Oh, man. This is probably her first time
1: out
0: there.
1: She got a little purse with her?
0: Yep. This is greater than trick-or-treat.
1: And here come the Gold Diggers.
0: Oh, she almost got run over. That would be bad.
1: Oh, my goodness.
0: But we had people from the goal post all the way out to the, I'm going to say 10.
1: Yeah.
0: So had 20 yards of people. Kids love that.
1: Cheerleaders love it.
0: I think it is fun. I mean, we've got some people who I know went to high school here, and they've got their little kids out there now.
1: Yeah, like you said, Pete, we're getting old.
0: We are getting old. Do you think they'll roll us out in wheelchairs to ring that bell when they kick us out of this booth?
1: Well, Chief used to do it, right?
0: Chief did it. Chief Nowak, he only stopped me once in Idaho Springs. I might have rolled through the stop sign in the old Bronco, told him I had a little clutch issue, and he let me go.
1: Little clutch issue?
0: A little clutch issue. All right, here we go.
1: The good old standard shift.
0: Yep. We are now down to 353, 38-0. What do you got?
1: Well, Tech is starting to discover their passing game. So they got Mendoza as a quarterback. Isn't that the Heisman Trophy's winner's little brother?
0: Oh, I didn't know that.
1: I think that's who that is.
0: Kind of looks like him.
1: Mendoza, is that the right name?
0: We're simulcasting here. Andy's got his computer for checking stats. He's got his phone on the Georgia Tech game.
1: What a world we live in.
0: What a world. We're researching hunting on one screen, shooting ranges on the other screen.
1: Max preps on the other.
0: Oh, Amanda Cooper. One of our biggest fans from Cooper's on the Creek in Georgetown, starting to enter what is really their busiest time of the season, which is leaf peeping season. I see some commingling of Gold Digger fans and Gilpin fans. No fisticuffs. Everything's cool. There used to be this gang from Gilpin who would come cruise on Minor Street in Clear Creek.
1: Really?
0: Yeah, between the Dairy King, and then we go up to the West End Market and back down Colorado Boulevard, and there were these, and they had nice trucks. And, you know, I had a Bronco and a lot of Mustangs and Camaros and everything, and I remember they'd gather and they'd say the Gilpin guys are down at the A&W or the Dairy King.
1: The A&W.
0: Yeah, which is
1: I remember
0: where,
1: the A&W.
0: Yeah, that's where Yards Barbecue is now.
1: Yeah.
0: I love just cruising. It was safe cruising in Idaho Springs. Our dad was like, don't you dare go do this on Federal.
1: No, the big thing back in the day was 16th Street Mall, which is now a mall. But before that, that was the racing street.
0: Oh, wow.
1: Yeah. But, you know, those are those city kids.
0: Yeah, we figured we should stay away.
1: Yeah, that's...
0: Farthest we would go is to the Perkins down on Colfax.
1: Perkins?
0: Yeah.
1: Is that still there?
0: No, it closed a few years ago and is sat empty. I saw it the other day. It's just empty and kind of looted and kind of sad. All right, here we go. Everybody's getting ready. The referee, all five of them. Five umpires, or what do we call it? And then one referee. And our friend Joe Swecki, you said, has advanced through the ranks and is now a white hat, which is
1: yes,
0: the head.
1: Yes, wears the white hat.
0: He's the white hat. And his story was, he said, I yelled at referees for so long while his kids were playing, he figured he owed society. That was after his career at the FBI.
1: Well, do you remember seeing him here for the first time? And we're like, well, wait a minute. Who's that 6'7 ref out there?
0: That's it.
1: Yeah, that's Joe Swecki.
0: And how do you argue your case to the FBI guy? I do remember one time I was doing chain gang, and this was a terrible call. And I think the guy next to me muttered, ref, you need glasses. And you know what the guy said, very good-humoredly? He turned and he said, it's funny you say that. I'm an ophthalmologist at Denver General Hospital. I thought it was, and he laughed, and he goes, I think I missed that one. It was so funny.
1: That's beautiful.
0: He goes, it's funny you say that. I'm an ophthalmologist.
1: I love it.
0: That may be one of my favorite chain gang stories. All right, Gold Diggers from Clear Creek versus the Hawks. We still don't know why they're the Hawks and not the Eagles, like I think they had always been. We'll get that answer for you at our next game. And it's all down to this now. If the Hawks kick off to the Gold Diggers and they go down and score, we have entered Mercy Rule territory, which is 40. And then that starts a running clock. Even if you bounce it back to under 40, that clock rolls.
1: But you can still call timeouts.
0: And injury timeouts.
1: Correct.
0: Count.
1: Wow, CU is sporting some very shiny face masks, which I think look pretty cool.
0: Black helmet. Oh, yeah, we'll describe. They're in all black, a good-looking uniform. Black helmets, gold face masks. And what does the buffalo on the side look like?
1: Can you see? And toe meets leather. You know, I think there should be a flag on the
0: Hawks there.
1: Going to
0: be a squib kick picked up by Harvey at the 15. He's across the 30.
1: Well,
0: he's through across the 40. Another flag across the 50 and brought down at the 45. But you're right, so there's definitely flags.
1: So, Pete, I'm watching the Hawks kick off. One guy is jumping in the air.
0: Okay.
1: Another guy's already looked like he had passed the actual ball before the kicker had kicked it.
0: Okay, so we might have penalties on either end.
1: But I didn't see a flag go down for that.
0: All right, definitely a penalty on the Gold Diggers. It's getting marched back.
1: Can you be moving? I guess you can, whether it's vertical or horizontal, on the kicking team.
0: Yeah, I wasn't sure if you cross the line with a foot or can you be leaning over that line. I don't know the answer
1: to
0: that.
1: What about the young man jumping up in the air?
0: I don't know. All right, so it gets brought back from about the 40-ish to the 25. It'll be first and 10 Gold Diggers. The standard three backs in the backfield. Harvey's in the middle. He's going to take it. He's going to go right up the middle. Good play by number 33, I think it is. 33 or 32, let's see. Good tackle, gain of about 3. That was 33. Timothy Stomba. Going to be second down and 6 for the Gold Diggers.
1: So, you know, Pete, you look at Gilpin's sideline, there's three individuals, or actually probably about six, but one's doing the chains and the other's probably injured. Two are injured in street clothes.
0: All right.
1: So there's not much depth there.
0: Skyler takes it around the left edge. He gets a first down before he gets out of bounds.
1: I tell you what, Ryan Marr is having a tough time with the injuries, but he has no choice but to stay in there.
0: Right. Gold Diggers have a bigger reserve than we've seen. And, again, nobody really injured, it looks like. Remember, a lot of times you'll see the jersey, no shoulder pads. But we don't have that this year. And only a couple of reserves on the Gilpin side. It was helpful when football and baseball, I think, still does come over to play with Clear Creek, so it's a combined team. Harvey going to be in the backfield, a shift, and gets him a blocker out front. He's across the 35.
1: Bust back
0: in, 40, 50, 40, 30, 20, 10, touchdown, 65-yard TD by Harvey. Mercy rule. Wow, that was a great run. So he's going to have as many yards as last week, which he had 150. That's 10:30 to go. It's 44-0. And the mercy rule is, let's see, is it running? Oh, yeah. Mercy rule is rolling.
1: Yes, it is. 4 points in.
0: All right. Now, I would be kicking these. I would be kicking these to try to work on another part of the game.
1: You're right.
0: No one listens to me.
1: Preparing for the second half of the season.
0: All right. Ski is trying. Is that Ski?
1: Skyler.
0: He goes in for two. Plus two. So 46-0. I did not expect this at all after that first quarter, Andy.
1: No. In fact, I thought we might be preparing for an upset, but not the case.
0: All right. We'll kind of transition over to the CU game for a second. It's 10-7 Georgia Tech.
1: CU just threw a long pass and it looked like pass interference for Georgia Tech. So this is CU's quarterback, Juju Lewis.
0: Oh, those are good-looking helmets.
1: I like it.
0: Really kind of a matte black with a shiny gold buffalo. All right, here we go. Another kickoff, Andy. You're getting a workout.
1: Yes. I don't know if my vocal cords can handle it. There's the signals. And toe meets leather.
0: Good kickoff, and they're going to let it go in.
1: So why aren't they fielding? I don't know.
0: And it rolls in barely to the end zone. They didn't even give it a look, Andy.
1: Well, okay, so you field it at the 5. You think you can make it to the 20?
0: They sure did that one time they ran it back. Yeah, I don't get that. Well, I don't know what to say. All right, time is going to roll quickly, so. Gold Digger football, what's our next game, Andy?
1: Well, it depends on what schedule you're looking at there, Pete. But I think we are going to we're going to West Grand, at West Grand.
0: On 9/11. That's in Kremling for anyone who's not sure of that. I have a battle scar from playing Kremling as a ninth grader, I think. Big chin injury.
1: So I get West Grand and Middle Park mixed up.
0: Yep, Kremling is West Grand.
1: Okay.
0: And East Grand is kind of Granby, and then Middle Park High School kind of takes the whole county. All right, here we go.
1: But Middle Park's in Granby, and West Grand is in Kremlin.
0: Correct.
1: Oh,
0: little penalty, another penalty. That's two penalties in a row on the Gold Diggers, unless they were drawn off. Nope. That's two in a row, so a first down. Do we have a lot of reserves in? Not totally. Got a few players in, though. First and 10, the penalty way. Weidler ready for the snap. He's got a receiver left, this receiver right. Hands it up the middle. Breakthrough, number 12. He's going to gain about 3 yards, but then great defense by the Gold Diggers. Number 34, your guy, and 32. So 34 and 32. Talis and Noah.
1: Noah Winley.
0: Going to be second down and 5 now. They've got everybody cheering. It's when you win and you're winning, the cheers are louder. Handoff.
1: You ever notice that?
0: Yeah. Handoff, loss of three on the play. Yeah, that was, your new friend, Leo Manwaren.
1: CU's having a tough time, but they're still maintaining possession.
0: So it's still 10-7?
1: Still 10-7. CU still has the ball, but.
0: All right, loss of a couple. It'll be 3rd and 8. Receiver split left. One to the right. Going to be a drop back. One-handed catch on that center. Pass over the middle.
1: Oh!
0: Tipped by two or three.
1: Fumble, too.
0: Caught by number 5, Marr. Then he fumbled it. And the Gold Diggers pick it up, but you can't advance it. Let's see if they call that. I think he caught it.
1: A fumble.
0: Oh, they're having a talk to see if he had it possession long enough.
1: It went off another Gilpin player to another Gilpin player.
0: And then fumbled by Marr. And then recovered by the Gold Diggers. So it's going to be 1st and 10 Gold Diggers at the 47-yard line. Great play to be on that after it was caught, tipped, caught, dropped. And I got a text our producer, Dave Harvey, let him know that we are getting towards the end because of the mercy rule. He wanted to know, so he comes from his house to get us all put back together.
1: So he has about a 10-minute walk?
0: We've got listening happening in Seattle, Washington.
1: All right.
0: Going to be a run to the right.
1: Gold Digger fans all over.
0: All over. They can see from their apartment, they can see the Seahawks Stadium.
1: Oh.
0: Yeah, it's pretty cool. And Mount Rainier on a clear day.
1: As much as I dislike the Seahawks, I do like their stadium. So what's it like being a Colorado resident going to the Northwest?
0: They love it.
1: Really?
0: And I've been up 3 or 4 times, and I know Seattle gets a bad rap, but you just have to pay attention like in any city. And I've had terrific food and love going on the ferries to the different islands. I love it.
1: But the overcast doesn't bother you?
0: They have some seasonal dysfunction. All right. Playing quarterback, Leo Manwaren for the Gold Diggers. Runs it up the middle and gains, I'd say a few more yards. It's going to be 3rd down and 2.
1: Gold Diggers. Leo Manwaren with the listener relatives in Columbus, Ohio.
0: Oh, they're listening right now?
1: That's what I was told by the dad.
0: Oh, that's fantastic.
1: But they're shy. They don't like to text.
0: All right, so we've got Georgia, we've got Washington. I can't believe he's at the Georgia Tech game listening to us. That makes me very happy.
1: Probably all that right. Transistor radio, remember, with a little plug in your ear?
0: All right, Gold Digger's still coming up to the line with enthusiasm. Going to be a run up the middle, going to be a gain of about 6, and that's number 18, Ski Hall. Rolls right in for a 1st down.
1: You know what this reminds me of, Pete? You remember Platte Canyon did that trap play every single time, you know?
0: Oh. And they'd throw the ball straight up in the air, and one of the three of them would take it for 15 yards. I do remember that.
1: Yeah. And it's kind of like what we're doing now. It's kind of boring but effective.
0: All right. Notifying the studio that we are minute 53 in the 3rd. And then 12-minute quarters, right?
1: Wow.
0: Yeah. Oh,
1: wow,
0: keeps
1: look at
0: fighting.
1: There.
0: That's our number 34. You like him.
1: Yeah.
0: Noah Windley just kept rolling for a gain of about 8.
1: He's fired up.
0: All right, studio is now notified so they can get in position to get you back to whatever fine music. The other day we were listening to really good music, and I said, what radio station is that? And sure enough, like always, you roll right back into Keiko and you go, that's a good station.
1: Keiko plays a lot of different things.
0: All right, here we go. Second down and three. Snap back to number 30. Oh, big
1: Whoa.
0: Hit. Big hit, but still didn't go down. The big hit was by number one, Justin Kennedy. And that was 34 for the Gold Diggers. Noah Windley again. That brings it to third and four now. Big hit on that one. This third quarter has 26 seconds to go. It goes fast. Windley in the backfield with Manwaring. He's a lead blocker. Manwaring, nope, looks, stops. Oh, Ski Hall had that one. Good deception on their part. Then penalty flags all over the place. And it looks like that's going to be on the Gold Diggers. Oh, holding, yep. Holding, and that's going to take it back to about the 43-yard line, I think. All right, third quarter's over.
1: Here we go.
0: Now they have to measure. They'll do a quick change of the field, and then 12 minutes to go.
1: So Pete, we're getting close to two games and a total score of over 100 points.
0: Wow.
1: Yeah.
0: With That's only 12 for the opposition. So
1: yeah.
0: The Gold Diggers are going to look great on paper as they head into the next game on the 11th in West Grand. And then our next home game is the 24th, and I think that is the homecoming game versus St. Mary's at 7 p.m. right here. And this is as warm a game as we've ever had. So I'm hoping that we start to see some hint of winter by
1: yeah.
0: then.
1: Yeah, I was thinking the same thing. I don't think I remember being this warm in this booth. So, do the other teams in our region also have the four-day school week?
0: No. Gilpin does. Obviously, they kind of opened with that, I think. They've been kind of the pioneers of that around here. And now the Gold Diggers and all schools in the district are that way.
1: Oh, really? Okay.
0: All right, third down and about 11. Snap, a little jump hop.
1: Whoa.
0: Good try by Manwaring. He thought he got hit in the head.
1: That was kind of like the old sky hook.
0: Yeah, up to be an incomplete pass, brings up fourth down. No reason to punt here because you're at the 37. I never have a charger, but they needed it to run the POS system at the concession stand. So we're directly responsible for most of the revenue tonight. All right, here we go. Fourth and 11. Can the Gold Diggers pull off a big play? Man in motion, sets up as a right flanker. Drop ball, Manwaring. Good pass over the middle, over the head of number 32. Tallis, Graham, an incomplete pass. It'll be a change in possession on downs, so it'll be first down from the 38 for the Hawks.
1: I do love these names. We have a Leonidas McCullough, number 70.
0: All right.
1: Of course, remember Emerson Walsh, 75.
0: And Leonidas is now the nose guard for the Gold Diggers.
1: There you go. Tallis Graham. That's a good one. Dublin Jennings.
0: What?
1: Number 44.
0: Handoff up the middle. Good defense by the Gold Diggers. Fumble. It's going to be picked up, but I think they're going to call it down. Handoff was to number 12. Nicholas Scholl. I thought he fumbled it, but I think he had a knee down. Going to be second down now and 12. I think the time is rolling off fast now. Second and 12. Receiver split way right. Out to cover is Noah Windley. Handoff, round to the right, tries to break free, across the 40, almost a first down, across the 45, maybe to the 46 before he's knocked out of bounds, and that was Marr. That brings up third and 2. Great game overall by the Gold Diggers. They really poured it on right after the first quarter.
1: Sluggish for what, the first 8 minutes or so?
0: Yeah, it was we thought going to be a big defensive battle. Then they really, and sloppy. Remember, there were like 4 illegal procedures. Handoff fake. He goes around the left end, gets the first down, still going, gets to the 44. That was a really good job by Weidler.
1: And it looks like the CU Buffaloes are actually competing better than everyone, the national press, thought they would against the powerhouse Georgia Tech Yellow Jackets.
0: Yeah. What was the line on that one? 6.5, I think.
1: Is that what it was? Okay.
0: Yeah.
1: But most people I heard just said that the CU was going to get killed.
0: Oh, okay. Vegas was a little more cautious than that.
1: Yes.
0: All right, here we go.
1: What was the line on this game, Pete?
0: Gold Diggers by 46.
1: I don't think the bettors had that.
0: All right, here we go. 8:43 to go. Clock is rolling. Mercy rule in effect. 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We're glad you're listening. Last chance to text in here shortly. Handoff up the middle. Ryan Marr makes it around the outside. Tackled by number 32 by Talis Graham. Going to be second and 10. Gold Diggers defense looks good tonight.
1: They did. I think we noticed from day one how disciplined they are.
0: Merrill Harvey down there kind of doing some coaching to the younger players. That's nice. He's a good kid. Here we go, second and 10. I think he might have headphones, that quarterback, because he plugged both ear holes like he was listening.
1: Really?
0: Hit him hard.
1: That snap
0: was 100 miles an hour. All right, here we go. Going to be third and 15. Just kind of checking out the far sidelines. You're right, the 3 cheerleaders are all the way on the far side over there.
1: Yeah, I think they need to bring the visitor cheerleaders and over to the far side of our box here.
0: Yeah.
1: And I think we need a sign over there that says visiting team.
0: All right, drop back pass, long pass.
1: Nice pass.
0: Beautiful pass.
1: Nice
0: just pass. Over the head of the outstretched hands of the outstretched arms of, how do you say his name again? Boy, I can't see anymore in the dark.
1: Oh,
0: that was
1: Ryan
0: Tareen Paxton, just over his arms.
1: Oh, that's... Okay, that was Marr, but Tareen Paxton, number 6. 5 and 6, both seniors.
0: All right, 4th and 15.
1: Clock down to 6:25.
0: And it's rolling. The Schuessler brothers were opposing. They all played for Clear Creek, and then Jeff was a coach for decades over in Gilpin. Roll to the right, looking. He breaks free. He's going to run it. He's across
1: the 50.
0: Nice
1: play.
0: The 45 pushes forward to the 41-yard line. So great run by Weidler for a gain of 10. But that was fourth down, so it's going to be Gold Digger ball.
1: And Weidler's a... Let's see. Weidler's a junior.
0: Yeah, Weidler is a 6-foot, 150-pound junior.
1: Speaking of great names, they have a freshman on Gilpin's team named Xanthius Resendus.
0: Wow.
1: Yeah.
0: All right, first and 10, Gold Diggers, 41, maybe the 42. Time's a rolling on here. Score is big. 46-0.
1: Another fumble. Bad snap.
0: 22 is able to pick it up, and then it's almost going to be a horse collar, but let's see if they call it. They do not. Number 22 on that for the Gold Diggers. I don't have a number 22.
1: I don't have 22. A 22 either.
0: Remember that one year we had mystery players every game? I mean, it was funny. Just when we think we'd get them, there'd be a brand new number that would show up.
1: I think it was the new jerseys that came in or something.
0: All right. Looks like a timeout. Clock stopped at 4:51 in the fourth quarter.
1: But you know, when you look back too, Peter, the over the years, remember we had some of the years we had a lot of academic ineligibles.
0: Yes.
1: And I don't think we have that anymore.
0: We do not. No. So Dave wanted me to give him a call. You think he really wants a call? Because he's not responding to our text. We don't want dead air on the other end of this thing. I'm going to call him. Let's see here. Oh, he got it.
1: People ask me, what time's the game in? I said, well, it depends on what's going on with the scoreboard.
0: Oh, man, that mercy rule gets everybody home early.
1: Do you think that saves us a half hour or an hour?
0: Oh, I think so. All right. Not much happening there for the Gold Diggers. Gain of a couple. Going to be third down in 13, maybe 14. Everybody's just kind of looking at this thing now to have it go fast. Big cheer. Clear Creek.
1: Go Big Blue.
0: Big go Big Blue. Snap up the middle to number 18.
1: Ski
0: Hall. He's a junior, so he'll be back next year. A little early in the season to be talking about who's going to be here next year, but
1: yeah.
0: Another timeout.
1: So, Peter, we won't be back up in the booth till St. Mary's on the 24th.
0: Yes.
1: Wow. That's my wedding anniversary.
0: Are you going to be able to make it?
1: Yeah. That's a great question. We may have to talk to the our agents and see what kind of clause we have in our contract.
0: I do like how much fun the kids are all having, though. There's a lot of kids here tonight.
1: Oh, yeah. We were talking about that. Remember that when you were a kid and coming to the games?
0: Loved it. All right, here we go. Fourth down. Harvey in to punt. See if he can drop a big punt in. Oh, man.
1: That's a nice one.
0: It goes in the air to the 24. Run, Marr has it, and he runs to the left, but he dropped it. But I think he definitely dropped it, but I think they're going to call him down.
1: You got a cramp?
0: I don't know. The Gold Diggers picked that up so fast.
1: Man wearing with a cramp down on the 13-yard line.
0: I don't know what's hurting him. They're grabbing all four appendages at once. I think cramps.
1: I think his leg just locked up on him. And we got another man down for Gilpin.
0: What do we got?
1: Got a man down on the 30.
0: All
1: 31.
0: Right. Man down on the 30. Man down on the 31. Cramping. I see somebody down.
1: I think cramping in both cases.
0: All right.
1: They still give the kids the salt tablets?
0: I don't think so. I think that went out in Vietnam. Salt tablets. Here
1: no,
0: you
1: that's
0: go.
1: What we were getting. We had a whole buckets of them, those yellow things.
0: How about your inoculations before you went overseas? Did you just line up and take them all, right?
1: Oh, yeah, every one of them.
0: Who knows what
1: Who
0: went
1: knows
0: into
1: what
0: you?
1: That stuff was?
0: With the guns, right? The air guns?
1: Oh, yeah.
0: We had air guns in Georgetown at the elementary school once. And then what about polio? Did you get the drops on a sugar cube ever? The oral polio vaccine?
1: I probably did. I don't recall, though.
0: All right.
1: I know I had a polio vaccine, though. Right.
0: We got the cramp here. There's only one man down now, and he is up. He's down again. I think it's a cramp. Let's stretch that thing off. The time stopped with 3:50 to go. Is it an Australian rules football or some of those? They just drag you off. There's no.
1: Oh yeah.
0: There's no stopping. All right, he's limping that cramp right off the field.
1: I tell you what, that Ryan Marr has been beat up tonight.
0: Oh, it's been a tough night. It was never the same for him after that long drop, and I know that hurt.
1: You know, he's going to have a lot of opportunity this year to make up for that.
0: What grade is he in?
1: He is a senior.
0: Okay.
1: Yeah.
0: He's got some ankle
1: supports. I just think his leg's locked up from cramping.
0: Yeah, he's got ankle braces on both. And this is that calf cramp limp that he's got going on. He's almost to the sideline. Getting a little help from number six now, and he is safely off the field. Play can resume. Let's see if they resume on the snap or if it's rolling. It's rolling. Soon as he got to the sideline, that ref spun that clock back up. First and 10, Gold Diggers from the 46.
1: Fumble. Looks like Gilpin's got it.
0: I think so. Yep, Gilpin, number zero. Jackson Oliver, 6 foot, 182 pounds, sophomore. He's happy as can be. He got that.
1: You know, you take the little victories when you're on the opposite end of one of these games.
0: All right, clock's rolling. Hawk football on their own 48. Gold Digger football rapidly coming to an end on a beautiful fall. Not fall yet, still late summer evening. Tough one there. 12, the new quarterback, Nick Scholl. He's a senior, 5'9", 154 pounds. Got it and just got chased backwards.
1: Noah Winley, he is fired up.
0: He is fired up.
1: He is just playing with a ball of intensity.
0: It's going to be second down and 15, maybe. See what the Hawks can muster up. It'd be nice if they could get a TD. Weidler back in at quarterback. Handoff up the middle. And once again, it's number 34, Noah Windley, for another great job on that tackle. He's really happy. And that's going to make
1: Noah Windley might get the MVP.
0: He might. Third down and a long 15, maybe 16. Hawks come up. Receiver on the short side. Receiver split on the hash marks on the right side. Oh, it's a loose ball all the way back. He's chasing it. He trips. He falls.
1: How much yardage would you attribute to bad snaps tonight?
0: It's been rough. And they just go shooting by. Like, you know, sometimes it's a little more gentle of a snap, but these are like rifles. And they just go. Muzzle loader season is on tonight with snaps along the ground.
1: Yes.
0: It's been brutal.
1: Muzzle-loading season's in early.
0: That one went all the way down to the 28. It'll be fourth and, oh, my, fourth and 10, 20, 30, almost 40 yards. Fourth and 40, we'll say it. They're going for it.
1: Fourth and 40. What do you do?
0: snap the ball well, yeah. And it is. Roll to the right. He
1: throw
0: gets a little thing. He throws
1: can.
0: It
1: That's
0: deep.
1: A nice pass.
0: And it is caught. And it's at the 30. The 25. What a catch by number six, Paxton. It was beautiful. Just what we were hoping would happen, and I don't see a flag.
1: I do. I see a flag.
0: No, you do not.
1: I do. Oh. But it's gone.
0: Oh, good. And that's going to be a first down. That was a, let me see, a 50-yard play? Maybe 60-yard play.
1: Good for the Hawks.
0: Oh, man.
1: 24 seconds left.
0: You're it, like your golf reference, you have schlogged your way all the way around, and then unexpectedly on the 18th tee, you rip one and you go, I'm getting the hang of this. I love this game.
1: Setting myself up for an albatross.
0: Yes. First and 10 from the 25 for the Hawks. Their best play of the game. It was a terrific pass. That equaled all the passing yards of the whole game in one play. Give us a
1: for
0: quick,
1: both teams.
0: What's the CU update?
1: For both teams. It's still 10-7. Georgia Tech with the ball.
0: All right, first and 10, 24 seconds to go. So we're getting down to the last play possibly. Can they score from the 25-yard line? Drop back.
1: Oh!
0: Sacked, fumble, and dead ball. Golddiggers tried to pick it up and run. Sacked at the 36.
1: And the clock is ticking, Pete.
0: That's going to be it. I don't think anybody's going to call a timeout. It's second down and 25. They're going to be getting one more playoff and just a spike to the ground, and that's the end. Golddiggers finish it off 46-0. Great job by the Golddiggers. Slow start, and then they just rolled. I was a little shocked because it looked like it was going to be a great close game at first, and then just a beating.
1: Just a beat down.
0: And now we'll see if the Golddiggers can keep it rolling on September 11th. Everybody remembers
1: that
0: day.
1: Do we have any information on West Grand?
0: No.
1: Our next opponent.
0: Nope. Except you now know they're in Kremlin. And the hunting season begins up in Grand County. That's a big deal up there. So we're going to kick it back to the studio. Thank you, Dave, for producing for us tonight. Thank you to our audience all across the United States, from Georgia all the way up to Washington.
1: Over to Columbus, Ohio.
0: Over to Columbus, Ohio. And we'll finish it with once a gold digger,
1: always a gold digger.
0: KYGT Sports signing off. Thank you so much, and we'll hear or we'll be back on the 24th of September for homecoming against St. Mary's. Thank you very much, and good night.

All right, we're going to do this one here. It's called Sweet Petunia. She's a pretty wild mountain woman. And it goes like this. We're going to get it right. Here it goes.

0: on, tap it, Cowboys. Right on, right on. Fight the power.
1: This tune's about my baby. One, two, three, four.

I get up in the morning, I look over on the bed beside me, and little lady's a little pretty thing, her own self. 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Gordon's gin. And Bullfrog beer. And then I look over there and see the little kitty cat tipping across the bedroom with the red wig in his mouth. And then she looks up at me sweetly, looks up into my eyes and says, baby. She says, baby. I said, what? She said, baby, I love you. 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Boy, when all that stuff happens, I'm telling you, when a fella gets up in the morning, rolls over, blinks his eyes, and sees what I've seen, boy, I just love that.

0: down. Oh, yeah.
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1: Hey, listen, well, Bob finally landed here, so we're going to get this train rolling. If you just tuned in, you are listening to the old Doc and Jorgie here this morning with so much music, so little time.
2: Yeah.
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2: I have to twist and stretch.
1: That's right, yes. So we get going a little half hour later usually.
2: Finally, so, we're here now. It's good to be here, folks.
1: Well, let me, here's a great song to start off with, and we will be right back when we get settled in.
2: Welcome aboard.

0: Ophelia.
1: Oh, isn't that great?
0: Yeah.
1: That was the Gibson Brothers doing Ophelia, the song that was written by the band. And great song, great song. So anyways, welcome to So Much Music, So Little Time here this morning, as we said. And well, I think we ID'd. If not, you're listening to KYGT LPFM here in Idaho Springs at 102.7, 103.9. on that FM dial. We're not even to the top of the hour.
0: Well, that's good. Well, it's just, I got a bunch of stuff stacked up here. Got some new, got some old. You know how it goes.
1: Oh, yeah.
0: Let's listen to a great version of Sail Away, ladies, here from Brantley Kern and Rick Shea.
1: Yes.

0: Yeah, that's Raging Rivers, a tune there by Billy Droz.
1: Oh, Billy, yes, he did. I went back to an early Tim and Molly O'Brien record. They did several together, just wonderful stuff. 1994.
0: Wow.
1: Gee whiz. Anyways, that was a great version of Ain't No Grave Gonna Hold My Body Down by Tim and Molly O'Brien.
0: It sure was. Good grab from the old Tim and Molly stuff. All right, start off with Rick Shea and Brantley Kearns from the album Trouble and Me with Sail Away Ladies. And once again, we're glad to be here playing some music for you and just thinking about good tunes. And there's a lot of them around.
1: Yeah. You know, I want to talk about this. I wish I'd boned up. But so I'm going to play a track here by Harry Tuff. This is Harry Tuff live at Daniels Hall down at Swallow Hill. And he's got Rich Moore and Molly O'Brien and John Magney playing with him on this. So that's kind of where that all was headed.
0: All right.
1: Here's Harry Tuff. Bye.

0: Yeah, buddy. All right. That was sweet, wasn't it?
1: Get down.
0: That was Johnny Statz from his record Wires and Woods. It's the Johnny Statz Project.
1: Yeah, the Johnny Statz Project.
0: Nice little instrumental written by Johnny. And he was helped out there by a whole cast of slackers. John Collin, Jim Hurst, Scott Vestal, Jerry Douglas, the Nashville Mafia.
1: Yeah, so, good stuff.
0: Yeah. Oh, the tune was called Catch Me If You Can.
1: All right. Good stuff. Yeah, and then we heard from Peter Cooper before that. I play a lot of Peter Cooper. One of my heroes lives in Nashville, caretakes the IBMA Museum, and he's just an amazing musician in person.
0: That's great.
1: The tune was called That Poor Guy.
0: All right. Yes.
1: That Poor Guy.
0: And we started that set with Harry Tufte and Friends, you know, live at Swallow Hill, and doing Nat King Cole's Straighten Up and Fly Right.
1: Good stuff.
0: Cool nice. Down, Daddy. Don't nice track. Blow your top. Yeah, that's right.
1: A little John Magny on that.
0: I want to take a moment.
1: All right, well, continuing on with our finding fun music from the past and using it to bring in, Gary, there was a time in the previous century when you and I were going to Telluride, and this band was the hottest thing going, and they were brand new, and this is the Horseflies.
0: I remember them.
1: Let's listen to this. This goes back about 25 years. Here's the Horseflies.

0: Yeah, what a fun trick. The High Woman with the track of the song with the same name, and really enjoy that. That's, of course, a take on the Highwaymen, and that's Brandi Carlile and several of her friends whose names I don't recognize, and I like that song.
1: Yeah, that's a nice version. Okay. We were trying to think of the fourth man. And
0: in the Highwaymen, yeah.
1: We failed, you know.
0: Kris Kristofferson, Waylon Jennings, Willie Nelson, and... Yeah, somebody will probably call us.
1: I know. All right. I threw in some subdudes going back to their CD called... their record called Lucky. We heard Ballad of Gunter Johnson.
0: Good stuff.
1: Was featuring Tommy Malone, of course.
0: All right, we started off with the Horseflies there. They were something. They were a big part of the mid-90s at Telluride. And they were fun.
1: They were.
0: Good, very talented group. I don't know if they're still around or not.
1: Yeah, well, if you tuned in just now, you are listening to KYGT LPFM here in Idaho.

0: Hey, real quickly, I want to mention something that's happening right now as we speak. There is a Christmas in July event happening down at the Idaho Springs Ballpark right now. So bring your kids, your family, and friends. They got booths and all kinds of stuff that's going on down there. And
1: is Santa Claus going to be there?
0: Well, I'm not sure about that, but I'm sure the Lions Club in town has got their fingerprints all over this event. So go on down and have some fun there.
1: All right. That's good.
0: As we speak, yes. Hey, listen, that was Jim Hurst. 3 days wide, or 3 days deep, forever wide. That was a barn burner.
1: Yeah, good stuff. And before that was a group called Fox. And that tune was called Barside. And I came in cutting in on Justin Towns Earl. I was trying to play the whole track, but my thumb bumped it. And Justin Towns has a great tune there. And if I can find it, goodness gracious me.
0: A little glitch in the matrix. You know, that happens here.
1: Mornings in Memphis. And that's the one that I bumped out of, so sorry about that. What a great name, Justin Towns Earl. Towns after Van Zandt, of course.
0: That's right. Exactly.
1: Of course.
0: Hey, if you just tuned in, you're listening to Bob and Gary here with So Much Music, So Little Time. Thanks. We're glad to be here. I hope you are, too. So let's just continue right along with the music.
1: You know we are.
0: That's what we do.
1: Here's some Susie Ungerleiter.

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Oh, and we all wondered if she were. And it kept running through my mind. This time, he's over her for good.

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And after all these years, I find I've just been wasting my time. So I just think I'll take my foolish pride and put it on a southbound freight and ride.

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1: This is something that's almost as bad as one banjo. 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

my top, and that sucker, he's gonna pay. I can't wait till I get the nerve to walk up to him and say, take this job and shove it. I ain't working here no more. 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

0: 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And I won't either. 1, 2, 3, 4.
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0: We had the kind of night where morning comes too soon. 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

0: Well, good afternoon, Clear Creek County. And this is What's Upstream. I'm Mark Cuccinella, and this is I'm here with my co-host, Lori Beckel. Hello, Lori.
1: Hello, Mark.
0: Tell us about the show today.
1: Oh, well, it's an exciting show today. We have Kyle Mickelson. Did I say that right? Kyle Mickelson is with us in the studio. Kyle is one of the operation managers down at Jeffcom, which is our 911 service, has been now for a couple of years. I'm on the Citizen Advisory Committee with the Sheriff's Office, and Jenny Fulton arranged recently for us to have a visit to Jeffcom. I found it so interesting. Mm-hmm. I think there are a lot of questions and maybe misperceptions from Clear Creek folks about Jeffcom. And Kyle, I asked Kyle if he'd be willing to come on the radio, and he is here with us today. So that's our show.
0: I can't wait to dive into this, a very important subject for all of us, something we all have an interest in. Let's take care of some housekeeping. This is KYGT LPFM 102.7, 103.9 on your FM dial, streaming over clearcreekradio.com. Kyle, welcome to the show. Thank you for coming in.
2: Thank you. It's great to be here.
0: All right. Lori, kick us off.
1: Yeah, I will. There are a couple of important PSAs here. One is happening actually this afternoon, September. Oh, no, sorry. It happened this morning at 10 a.m. So I hope many of you got to the rec center to learn about Medicare.
0: What's the date?
1: It was September 2nd.
0: Today is? Oh, yeah. It's the 2nd?
1: Yeah, so it happened this morning. So we did, I did read this.
0: 26.
1: I did, well, the other one here is the Senior Wellness Event. This is happening also at the Rec Center, 10 to 2, Saturday, September 26th. And this is kind of like the 9 Health Fair. Screenings that
0: right.
1: used to happen up here, comprehensive health screenings for seniors. It's free, and it's for all seniors in Clear Creek, age 60 and over. So all just screenings will be available. Space is limited, so you need to call Tina Viewig at VOA to make a reservation. And Tina's number is 720-463-2227. It says transportation is available if needed, so that's cool. And again, this is a free service supported by the Lions Club, VOA Project Support, the Chat Team, Rotary Club, the Recreation Center, City of Idaho Springs, and Clear Creek County Public Health. So, senior wellness event.
0: What I was thinking, Lori, is maybe later in the show we'll mention telephone number, contact
1: again?
0: Number again.
1: Sure.
0: So if you didn't have your pencil handy, we'll give you another opportunity to collect that number. All right.
1: That sounds good. So, that's, I think, our housekeeping for now. And so would like to just, again, introduce Kyle Mickelson from Jeffcom. So, Kyle, introduce yourself to us.
2: Hi. So I'm Kyle. I obviously work for Jeffcom. I've been very blessed to be with Jeffcom from the beginning when we were formed in 2018. Prior to that, I had been with the Evergreen Fire Communications Center, hosted by the Evergreen Fire Department. Before that, I had a career in EMS, and I joke all the time that I got into the communication side of the house completely by accident. It was supposed to be a stop along the way, and I found I had a real passion for it and never left. So I started as a supervisor at Jeffcom, eventually promoted to be an operations manager, and I've been in that role for the past 2.5 years.
0: I'm surprised we never met when I was on the ambulance. I had many interactions with Evergreen EMS. I'm surprised. I would have remembered you. You're a yeah.
1: Memorable.
2: Well, yeah. Oh, thank you. Well, most of my time was spent in the metro area doing that. I didn't join Evergreen until later.
0: Oh, okay. All right.
1: Yeah, very good. And you are an operations manager, and you are specifically assigned to us here in Clear Creek County, correct?
2: Yeah, that's correct. I have three colleagues I work with. Two of us face externally. So myself and my partner are constantly working with our partner agencies, with citizen groups, with other sectors of government. That is our role, is to make sure that those partnerships are strong, doing things like this, coming out and meeting with the community, making sure their concerns are addressed. So, yeah, that's a lot of what I do. And then we have two other partners who focus on the internal operations. So they're working directly with our supervisor team, all of our dispatchers, and our support services section to coordinate training and quality assurance activities. So we're a pretty robust operations team. But as part of my duties, as you said, I'm liaison with several of our partners. And as part of that, everything in Clear Creek County is within my scope. So the Sheriff's Office, the Fire Department, Clear Creek EMS, and Empire and Idaho Springs Police Departments are all having a single point of contact with me at JeffCom to coordinate.
0: Mm-hmm. Well, Lori, it occurs to me that, you know, my history, 20 years on the fire department, almost that many working in EMS, and your history with a close relationship with the sheriff's department and so forth. We know things that intuitively about the dispatch service. I think there's a lot of people out there who really don't have any idea how that all works. So let's, if it's okay with everyone, indulge me on this one. I'd like to start something very basic. Someone picks up the phone. They've got a medical or some other emergency, and they dial 911. What happens?
2: Okay. Yeah. So interestingly enough, we find ourselves at a real transition point in the 911 industry. A lot of folks remember when telephony was on copper wire, twisted pairs, and we're slowly transitioning away from that. Places like the metro area.
1: I don't even know what that means, Carl. Oh. I don't think I need to.
2: Well, it's wires are going away. Telephone poles essentially become less relevant with every passing day.
0: That's a good thing.
2: It is indeed, because that infrastructure can only last so long. A lot of what we're doing now is voice over internet and fiber connection. And we look to Lumen, the telephone company, to help us a lot with that. But with that transition to a more technological infrastructure, there's some data elements that come with that call. So it's not just voice. There's some things that underlie that. So when a call comes into JeffCom, in the background, that call and those data elements are querying some databases that are maintained by the telephone company. And along with that, when the call comes into JeffCom, not only do we know the phone number that's calling us, we know the location where it is, if it's a landline phone call. We do get that with mobile calls as well. It comes through a bit of a different mechanism. But along with us clicking the button to say, 911, what's the address of your emergency? Immediately on our screen, we have an approximate address and a phone number that comes along with that.
0: So this is something very basic. I'm trying to help people visualize. Here's a person sitting at a monitor, in front of a monitor, with a keyboard and a set of headphones and a microphone in front of them. And you call, and immediately something pops up on the screen.
2: That's correct.
0: Yeah.
1: and they answer, and they say you just said.
2: Yep. And that's actually an industry standard. We always start with what is the address of the emergency.
1: Mm-hmm. Okay.
2: And that comes from many years of trial and error. And you'll hear it in other jurisdictions even to this day, where they'll say, do you need police, fire, or medical? That's a common first question. We start off with what's the location? Because mm-hmm. If I know your location, I can get everything started.
0: That's right.
2: There's no guesswork as to where to send stuff at that stage.
0: Yeah, that's going to happen anyway. Whatever your emergency is, the gang is on their way.
2: Exactly. And we can get into the exact of what I'm going to ascend later on. But if I don't know where you are, there's nothing to be done. So yeah. That's always how we start.
1: So you are having the person tell you their location, and you are also seeing it on your monitor.
2: Correct. And this has been a friction point for a lot of folks, and it's not unique to Jeffcom. This is something in the 911 business. What we do is another industry standard called dual verification, which means at some point during the call, I have to make that inquiry to you twice. And you need to tell me where you are at least two times, because we understand that technology is fallible. Sometimes something goes wrong in that query process. We don't actually have that correct address like we thought we did, which is why we ask and we ask again, because we want to be sure that we're sending resources where they actually need to go. Mm-hmm. And we get it from all over the place. People get a little frustrated by this that, you know, and I understand it, because their perception is, I'm in the middle of an emergency. Why are you mucking around asking me a question that just asked me?
0: Exactly.
2: But there is a reason behind it. And it's, mm-hmm. you know, we operate in an environment of great uncertainty. So we're going to grab onto that whenever we can, so we don't waste time down the road.
0: Yeah. And people who are calling are not in their most stable of emotional states. And, you know, they could give you misinformation and you know, reiterating the address is fundamental to the response.
2: Yeah. Yeah. And it's one of those things that if you're talking with somebody who is really escalated, and as you say, they're not necessarily quite thinking with a level of mm-hmm. rational they otherwise would. Things like that can actually help bring folks down. When you start getting into a back and forth about, okay, tell me exactly what's happened. Yeah. Here's what I want you to do next. In our experience, if you do that correctly, it's very grounding to the situation, because there's this perception in your subconscious now, okay, well, things are starting to happen. So there's been a lot of research in the 911 industry about this as an unintended benefit, but it is one that we understand is really important.
1: So, mm-hmm. Kyle, what if they're not at home? And when you ask that question, they're not sure where they are.
2: Yeah, we have a few tools. So, like I said, there is a method in mobile phones where we can triangulate their position within a certain interval. And again, some of this is some legacy infrastructure. So it's not perfect, but it can at least get us started. Mm-hmm. But there is a way for us to tell, for your mobile phone to communicate with the phone company and say, you know, I'm this phone, here I am. So we can use that to get started. In a lot of use cases, especially up here in Clear Creek County, we have traffic of folks that are coming through for hiking, for example. Mm-hmm. And some that are less prepared than others. And if they get themselves into a situation where they need some help, frequently we run into these situations of, well, I know I'm on this trail, but I don't know exactly where I am.
0: Kyle, excuse me, less prepared than others. That is just the softest way you could have said that.
2: Well, I mean, you know, I don't think anybody means to get themselves in trouble in these moments. And experience is the best teacher, so you don't find a lot of folks doing
0: it
2: again.
0: Oh, my gosh.
2: But in those situations, we can even rely on things like landmarks. And we'll get into a query with folks about, okay, well, where did you park? Which trail did you start off on? Which direction did you go? How long have you been hiking? And we do that in cooperation with Alpine Rescue, who does the search and rescue up in this county. And we work with them to at least get ourselves a box, that we call it, you know, a box to go look for somebody in. Mm-hmm. So there's a lot of different ways we can do this. Some of it is technological. Some of it is just grunt investigatory work, and just getting at, you know, what can you see around you until we find something that we commonly recognize. One of the other interesting things we use from time to time is something called What Three Words. And it's an app that you can download onto your phone. This group has broken up the entire planet into these 6-foot by 6-foot squares, each of which associated with three seemingly random words. If someone has that app, they can give us those What Three Words. And like I said, we know within 6 feet anywhere on the planet where they are. Hmm. And even if it's not in our jurisdiction, we know whose jurisdiction it is, and we can get those, mm-hmm. get them instantly connected. Yeah. So there's a lot of ways, and it's very situationally dependent which one we pick.
0: So someone calls you and they say, I have this particular emergency, and you you know, you find out, okay, this is a medical call or this is a fire call, whatever it may be. You define it as, you know, in those categories. Now what happens? Now you deploy resources?
2: Correct. Okay. Essentially, once I have an address, we can start anything. Our preferred is I need an address, a call type, and a return phone call number. Mm-hmm. That's really the bare minimum. Mm-hmm. We do a lot more than that. But if I have those three things, we can get a solution to the problem. We work with all of our partner agencies to determine ahead of time what do they want the response to a given situation to be. And that's because we use a couple of products that are given to us by an organization called the International Academies of Emergency Dispatch. And we call them EFD and EMD, Emergency Fire and Emergency Medical Dispatch. It's a series of protocols that we use for several purposes, one of which is it provides a structured interview to a given situation. So we make sure consistently every time we're getting the information necessary for the responder so they can plan ahead. The other thing that system provides us is a way to categorize calls. Each one of these, when we get done with that interview process, gives us what we call a determinant code. And it's this alphanumeric thing that it's not important to know what those are. But what it does is we can take those back to our fire partners, for example. And we've done this historically where we give them this entire list. Usually not all at once because there's about 3,000 of them. Mm. But we break it down by category and say, okay, given these circumstances that this determinant code speaks to, what type of fire trucks do you want to go? How many of them do you want? Are there any mutual aid resources from other organizations you want to accompany on this? So we have that all pre-formatted ahead of time, and that's all contained in what we call CAD, a computer automated dispatch system. That's the software that really makes this whole machine work. Mm-hmm. So for our dispatchers, so you've called 911. You're going to speak with a call taker, and that's all those folks are doing is the call receiving element. At the same time, a dispatcher, the person who's using the radio talking to the responders, is seeing that call live in real time as the call taker is putting information in there.
0: That's on another screen. Correct. In front of another person.
2: Yeah. Yeah. Yep. They're sitting, they may be sitting 20 feet away from each other, mm-hmm. but they still have access to that same information. And what's great about the dispatcher is this is somebody who's trained specifically in the operations that they're sitting at. So for example, Clear Creek has a dedicated dispatcher who does nothing else all day but handle Clear Creek emergency services. Mm-hmm. And they, part of their training process is getting expertise in that local knowledge. So they're able to translate things that may seem rather ambiguous to the call taker, but they can see that and recognize it as something very specific and articulate it accordingly. So the start of their process is as simple as the click of a button. Mm-hmm. Because we've done all that pre-coordination work, it's called initial assign. And once they hit that, they get a recommendation for what resources the system thinks ought to go. The dispatcher verifies that, and then all the notifications start to go out. The dispatcher notifies the sheriff's office, the fire department. We call it toning them out of the firehouse to head to the call. And then from there, it's a matter of coordination. Dispatch in its heart is a resource clearinghouse. That's what we're there for. We're there to provide callers resources in terms of responders. We're there to provide responders resources, and that can take many forms. A good example would be if we're dealing with a wildland fire and we need to get an air tanker up. We handle all that coordination work. So that's really drives at what we do is that resource provision.
1: Mm-hmm. On both sides.
2: Mm-hmm. Mm-hmm.
1: Very interesting.
0: Well, Kyle, I want to get into the assimilation of the Clear Creek Dispatch into a regional service is really what it is at this point. Mm-hmm. Is that a fair description?
2: Absolutely.
0: Yeah. So when that transition was made, there were people who worked in dispatch around the community who people knew personally, and you know, either trusted and admired or thought something else about. But the point is that these were neighbors and people that you could relate to on an individual basis. And there was some comfort to people to know that. And transitioning to a regional system, that is based more on technology than interpersonal relationships was something that I think people still have questions regarding. Maybe you can describe, what some of the essential differences between a local service and a regional service.
2: Yeah. I'll start a little more broadly, because, GEFCOM in itself, even aside from Clear Creek, is an example of a national trend. Regionalization of 911 services is something that's been going on across the country for some time. It seemed to have a lot of benefits in terms of fiscal management for agencies to be able to regionalize their communications infrastructure, and that has proved true for the most part across the country. Adams County was the first one in Colorado, to my knowledge, to experiment with this, and they've been really successful with it. But this is a concept and a trend that I think is going to keep carrying forward, especially, like I said, as agencies try to figure out how to do more with less budget, quite frankly. Mm-hmm. And that's happening all over the place. And the other thing it does that doesn't get talked about a lot is it puts a system in place to where there's less delay. And what I mean by that is some folks can remember back when cell phones were something that you had to open up and extend an antenna. This is back in the late 90s. All those calls at that point in history went to the state patrol. That was what Colorado figured was the best place because they're everywhere. Well, even though the state patrol isn't dispatching local resources, so there was this delay that was built in where state patrol had to figure out where you were and then figure out what 911 center was associated with you, transfer you over there, which took however long it took. We start an interview process all over again, so on and so forth. Mm-hmm. And even though that's an extreme example because it's from so far back, a lot of that was existing within Jefferson County prior to GEFCOM's consolidation. This was seen as a benefit to that. So, for example, if somebody in Arvada calls 911, but they actually need something in Littleton, in unincorporated Jefferson County, well, all those resources are still in the same room. We don't have to do that transfer time. And there's also been efforts, and GEFCOM has been part of this as well, for things like virtual consolidation and what we refer to as CAT to CAD. So, for example, South Metro Fire Rescue has a piece of their territory in unincorporated GEFCO, so we coordinate with them a lot. Our CAD actually talks to theirs. When we put a call in our CAD, if it involves them, it automatically spills over. Mm. So that's something that is really, like I said, one of those driving factors that doesn't get talked about as much. Mm-hmm. And it weighed heavily into how GEFCOM was formed in 2018. Now, we went along for a few years, and then Clear Creek explored joining us in 2023, and we finalized that process in February of 2024. Which is when we took on those dispatch operations. I will tell you, since that time, as the operations manager who's worked directly with Clear Creek, the conversations I've had with a lot of folks who live up here are centered on the very thing that you talked about, which is, there when dispatch services were still with the sheriff's office, there was a more of that localized small town spirit to it. And I think there's a lot of that perception, which coming out to GEFCOM, for want of a better term, things felt much more corporate for people. And that was compounded in those early days that the geography of Clear Creek was a real challenge for us. And I think for the most part, we have overcome that, but it did not help. And it's not lost on me that was a problem for a lot of folks that live up here. Cause I think it was the transition to GEFCOM was representative of this larger perception of what was happening in the county. Mm-hmm. And we were simply the cudgel that was most noticeable. But what I'll speak to that is that even though we're regional, we still have a local focus. Like I said, we dedicate that dispatcher and give them the expertise in all things Clear Creek County. In our management structure with me, there's somebody who's looking after this county all the time to making sure that the interests of

0: a dog at large in the woods, some that things like that. And and when I did that, when it was a Clear Creek dispatch, it would be, well, this is a, I mean, I just knew all the dispatchers, so I guess that doesn't really count, but they would know who I was. And I would say, yeah, I'm up on, such and such trail, and they would know exactly where that was. And so that element has been lost, but how has it been replaced? That personalized element. I don't expect, if I call 911 now, that's not going to be anyone who knows me, but how are they going to know where I am and how to get resources to that spot?
1: Right. Yeah. And that has a lot to do with that technological element. But what we culturally really focus on is that human to human connection. Mm-hmm. That's part of our vision for an organization. We actually had a committee of people from all levels of the organization come together a couple of years ago to build a new vision statement and a direction for GEFCOM. And what they came up with was, our vision is that we will connect lives and surpass expectations in all ways. And I think how we demonstrate that is that, a big story that just came out, the city of New Orleans is experimenting with using AI for 911 call taking. I think they're the first 911 center in the country to even start flirting with this. And that's not us. We are constantly looking at our staffing model and our call volume to make sure that when somebody calls 911, they're talking to a human being. And that call is answered right away. Mm-hmm. I mean, yeah, certainly we have those surge events, and every center does, you might remember a couple of years ago, the semi crash on I-70 that was really horrible and tragic in a lot of ways. But those events are fractions in time in terms of our volume, where you'll call 911 if we have one of those going on, and you'll get the automated message that says, hey, we're here, we're not going anywhere, it's just going to take a second for us to answer. But 90% of the time, we're getting a call answered in less than 10 seconds consistently. And that's part of what we call our service level agreement and the standard that we hold ourselves to. But that's something that we have no intention to change, is that when you're calling 911, you're going to talk to a person. Mm-hmm. Speaking a little bit more on those geography hiccups that we had in the early days when Clear Creek joined us, we took a hard look at our training program in our initial academy and in our radio specific Clear Creek expertise training to make sure we hit that element hard. And getting into the nuance of some of those geographical elements so that there isn't that question mark when people call into 911, where you have a call taker who may not be as experienced in the geography, who takes longer than it seems like it ought to get that location input and solidified. Mm-hmm. So it's a combination of those two things. Yes, we rely heavily on the technology, and for the most part, it's reliable, and I think we should. But there's no substitute for that person-to-person conversation,
2: which still people receive at GEFCOM. And I guess the other thing, even though they may not say, hi, Mark, how's Sandy?
0: Yeah, that's right.
2: You know, they're not going to say that because they're not going to know
0: anyway.
2: You. They're not going to know you that well. Mm. But the efficiencies, I remember calling our dispatch and having to leave a number and not having a call back for a period of time. Mm-hmm. And we've gained efficiencies. We've gained a promise, by and large, to answer that 911 call within 10 seconds.
1: Yeah. And the other thing about
2: that, all these interfaces.
1: Yeah.
2: All of these technological interfaces that we didn't have the capacity to do up here.
1: Yeah. And it's evolving every day. We're very fortunate at GEFCOM that we are well-funded, and we participate a lot in our industry. We are a desired presence at a lot of conferences around the country. And we get humbled, or at least for me, it is a humbling experience to walk into a room, like I was just in Ohio a couple of months ago. And the person I was talking to, they didn't know me, but they knew my organization. And the conversation starts like, well, I hear you guys are

0: doing something that helps with this staffing model. Can you talk to me about that? So it's really good that we get a chance to have that influence as well.
1: Yeah, now, for sure. It sounds like you're becoming a leader, a leader, as you know, have standards and a leader in the industry, and that's great.
2: Lori, we've had so many people associated with various government agencies over the years, and I don't think I've ever heard that phrase spoken on the radio, to my recollection. We are well-funded. I don't think I've ever heard that before. Good for you.
0: Well, and we are very grateful for that. And that comes from a couple of different sources, but we are very blessed in that.
1: So maybe we can get into that after the break. Yeah. Again, economies of scale mean better funding and better options. So
2: we're going to take a quick break here, folks, and we'll be back very shortly. Here's a little musical interval.

0: Not guilty.
1: Well, I know that most of the time when we take a break like that, you, your expectation is some short piece of classical music. I forgot my iPad today, so we had to play a little rock and roll. I thought it sounded great, and I hope you did too. If you're waiting for the classical music, Saturday at 8 o'clock, Lori, I want to remind people this is What's Upstream. I'm Mark Cuccinella. You're Lori Beckel.
0: Yes. And this is not Morning with Mozart.
1: No, it isn't. It isn't. But if I can pitch it for a moment, I will anytime.
0: Of course.
1: And you're listening to KYGT LPFM 102.7, 103.9 on your FM dial, streaming over clearcreekradio.com. Lori, take it away.
0: Yeah, I was going to just give the phone number again to make a reservation for the senior wellness event mentioned last half hour, September 26th, 10 to 2 at the Rec Center. You must have a reservation, and you do that by calling Tina Viewick at 720-463-2227. This is a way to come in and get your blood pressure checked, blood sugar check, weight check, oxygen level check.
1: Eyes.
0: Comprehensive hearing exam, dental exam, vision exam, one-on-one consultation. There'll be a doctor there. Mental health will be there. And physical therapy and yoga exercises will be there as well. So this sounds like a wonderful
1: offer. Sure does. Yep.
0: Yeah. Free to the community, to all seniors over 60.
1: Okay. All right. Well, we're back with Kyle
0: Nicholson.
1: Okay. Kyle, when we left off, we were about to get into a discussion about funding. Mm-hmm. And you had said that you were well funded. Tell us more. We don't know how to do that.
2: Yeah. like a lot of 911 centers, get our bankroll from a couple of places. So the first place and the primary place I used to think is the what we call the 911 surcharge. So that's on your phone bill. I don't remember exactly what it is at the moment. It's like a dollar and some change that everybody pays every month. And that goes into an organization called JCECA for us, the Emergency Communications Authority. They have the statutory authority to collect those surcharges and distribute them for the provision of 911 service. So we get about half of our funding from that, and the other half comes from our partner agencies. We have a bit of an interesting structure. So we have member agencies and we have user agencies. So the member agencies are those which had a 911 center that consolidated. So Evergreen Fire is one of those, and they make up one of our member agencies. And they contribute based on a formula that our board of directors has agreed on. And then our user agencies are essentially on a flat fee per call basis. And that applies to our smaller folks.
0: So JeffCom was made from all of those independent agencies that had their own 911 service.
2: Correct.
0: Came together to make JeffCom and became members of JeffCom. Gotcha.
2: Yeah. And it is representatives of those members that make up our board of directors. So they determine our direction. We are very fortunate that we have a board of directors that is very bought into the mission of JeffCom and what it's there to achieve. We have a good partnership with our board of directors.
0: Who are those member agencies, Kyle?
2: Yeah, that's the city of Arvada, the city of Golden, Lakewood, the West Metro Fire Department, Evergreen Fire Department. Who am I missing?
0: Golden?
2: Oh, yeah, that's everybody. But Golden, for example, is split between the police and fire department. They both have a representative, and so does Arvada.
0: I see.
2: Historically, those were separate centers. So Arvada is a good example of what we call primary and secondary centers. The primary center is what gets the 911 call first. So when you call, it automatically goes there. A secondary center is usually, not always, but usually your fire departments. Your call gets answered by the police department, and if it's medical, for example, they'll get you over to the fire department as the secondary center. So that's kind of the arrangement that was present in the county prior to us being in existence.
0: Yeah. Mm. So I would assume then Clear Creek is a user agency, and that we pay a certain fee based on our call volume.
2: Yes.
0: For GEFCOM 911 services.
2: Yeah. It's a really fancy subscription that the county entered into is a way to think about it. It's a little more complicated than that, obviously, but yeah, the Clear Creek County is a user agency, and yeah, we calculate that on essentially a flat fee basis.
1: Mm-hmm. Let me investigate that a little further here. Is there a flat fee that the county knows they're going to pay, and then based on volume, it can go up from there?
2: That's really the responsibility of our board of directors to set that. And you'll have to forgive me. I'm not as read into
1: Fair enough.
2: They made that decision. But yes, volume factors into it heavily. Mm. The rate at which that changes would be applied consistently across all the users. And I think there are some nuances in our intergovernmental agreement with Clear Creek County that may be a little bit different than our others. I don't know off the top of my head, though.
0: But so that would be data that you would keep, the number of calls. But I'm guessing there may be other data advantages to working with you. Is there specific data that you are able to give back to our county commissioners and our sheriff's department?
2: Yeah, so much so that we have a data analyst full-time that does nothing but that. We have a statistician who is pulling things not only for my organization but for our partners as well. Because our CAD system is so robust, we are able to pull really any data point that you feed into our CAD, we can extract and trend from. So for our partner agencies, a lot of that has to do with, answering the question of, on average, how long is it taking us to get to calls would be an example.
1: That's a big one.
2: Of something that we could pull for them. Yeah. It's interesting because each agency we work with is fairly unique in their requests of us. And that's driven just by their internal priorities. What are they working on right now with, their city councils, their boards, their citizens, drives a lot of that. So yeah, like I said, any numeric point that ends up in our CAD, we can extract.
0: I know a topic of conversation in Clear Creek is around emergency calls. How many of those calls are from residents and how many of those calls are from people passing through? Because very often these things have budgetary implications and oftentimes it's coming back to residents of the county to pay for these things when many of us are aware that a lot of these calls are not coming from residents. Mm-hmm. So that's probably data you can help with.
2: Yeah, that's something. And funnily enough, the phone company would be better at that than me in some cases in terms of. So you have, for example, let's say we have someone who lives in Jefferson County who transits through Clear Creek and calls 911 while they're in Clear Creek. Mm-hmm. Well, the surcharge that they pay at their home residence in Jefferson County is still coming to us. Mm-hmm. There's a case to be made that in force of effect, that's still the same. But to answer your question, it depends on the time of the year. But in the summertime, I think the last time I looked at this was sometime last year, but I think at one point it was 70% of our call volume during the day in the summer. Is for folks who are traveling through Clear Creek County. Mm-hmm. When we get into, nighttime in the depths of winter, it's almost 100% folks who live up here. So it does fluctuate all the time, but, it's no secret that the I-70 corridor runs through here, and it's a major transportation hub.
1: Yeah, yeah. And in those periods when it's mostly locals, the call volume is minimal compared to those peak times when it's mostly travelers through.
2: Very much.
0: Talk to us about your volume. Like, I'm imagining handling almost all of Jefferson County plus Clear Creek. Mm-hmm. Are there any other pluses?
2: No, that's it. It's all Jefferson and all Clear Creek. There's been other counties adjacent to us who we had very loose conversations with about, can Jeffcom take on any more? And our board has been fairly clear that we'll assess that on a case by case basis. We would only do that if it made sense. Our volume as it stands right now, we have about 700,000 calls a year that are coming into Jeffcom. Hmm. We leverage technology in our non-emergency line to route some things away from us that didn't actually belong to us to begin with. Mm-hmm. One of the interesting unintended consequences of being in 911 is we're one of the last places in government that answers the phone every single time. And that's no secret to people. So, if they have an urgent matter they want to raise, they start with us, with the belief that we can get them where they need to go. So we do use a bot for, and it's AI driven. It's, the AI does not make decisions. It makes interpretations of what people tell it. But what it does with those calls is strictly under our control. So for example, if somebody comes up and they want to talk to the Jefferson County assessor, that call never makes it to a dispatcher. It's automatically routed to the assessor's office. So when we filter all those down, the number of calls that our people are dealing with settle around to that 500,000 or so calls a year. Mm-hmm. And I think if there's a reason that, if I were to say we were incapable of providing a small town level of service, that's why. It's because, that factors down to about 2,000 calls a day that our people are having to deal with. And when you do the math, and I haven't done it lately, but basically we have about 30 people that deal with those 2,000 calls in the course of a given day. Mm. So our volume is really high. We are the second largest center in the region. We're behind Denver by, last time I looked, it was about 20,000 calls, so we're not far behind. Denver and us are the largest, basically, between the Mississippi River and the other side of the Rocky Mountains. So we are very busy. We're dealing with a lot, but like I said earlier, we are constantly looking at our staffing model to make sure we can accommodate that.
1: Mm-hmm. So let's investigate this non-emergency call, because I'm sure that happens quite frequently. Mm-hmm. Is there a number people should be calling rather than 911 if they've got if they need some kind of service that is not emergency related?
2: Yeah, that's our main number. It's the 303-980-7300. And that gets you into dispatch. And like I said, a bot's going to answer that every time. And one of our biggest public education pieces that we try to do is how to interact with that. Folks try and bypass it, and there is some construction in there that prevents that at the first instance. If they're really persistent, it'll let them through. But really, if you talk to that bot like it's a person, it can interpret what you're trying to get at, and it'll route you appropriately. Mm-hmm. So one of the things we do is, like, for alarm calls, we have a company that says, hey, we're getting an alarm that says this building is on fire. There's a specialized protocol that the bot knows how to do. And it can actually collect that information, get it into the queue for the fire department before a dispatcher has a chance to answer. Mm. And one of the biggest things we really want people to understand about that is we have put this in place to make sure we preserve people to answer 911 calls. We want to be able to make sure there's a person as soon as you dial. And this is part of what helps us do that, is managing that resource allocation with things like this, even when it's a little inconvenient. And even me as a citizen, when I get a bot, it's not my favorite either. But it's the effect that this has on the overall mission that we're trying to achieve is really what we focus on with that.
1: Mm-hmm. All right. Speaking of 911, Lori?
0: Yeah. So how does the reverse 911 work?
2: Mm-hmm. So we partner with a company called Lookout Alert. And they're a nationwide company. They do this for a lot of 911 centers. They give us the platform. And that's what we use to send out those reverse 911 messages. And we do that by voice, text. If you have the app on your phone, it goes out through the app. It also is what allows us to interface with a program called IPAWS, which is the national system. Now, Lookout Alert is subscription-based. You have to sign up for it in order to get those alerts. And I think that's something that's really important for people who live in the geography of Clear Creek County, because we know in Colorado that wildland fire is the biggest thing that we're worried about. And, you know, if we take lessons from, like, the Hayman fire from years and years ago, we can go from everything's fine to everything is most definitely not in a matter of minutes. So we really, really try very hard to have people sign up for those lookout alerts, because that's the first place you're going to hear that the county has put in place a pre-evacuation order, for example, or a pre-evacuation notice, excuse me, to let people know that, hey, you might want to start getting your stuff together to be able to leave if you need to.
0: And how is the best way for them to do that, Kyle?
2: They can go to our website. It's Jeffcom, J-E-F-F-C-O-M, 911-CO.gov. And on our homepage there, I think you have to scroll a little bit to find it, but there's a big banner that says Lookout Alert. Mm-hmm. You give that a click, and it'll take you where you need to go to sign up. Mm-hmm. Now, the IPAWS system that I was referring to does not discriminate. It goes to every phone that it can reach. There are some additional rules that the federal government puts on us before we're able to send one of those out. But that's something that if, for example, somebody was not signed up and we had to evacuate urgently an area, for example, we would send that out through IPAWS. So it would hit everybody within reach of the tower or every landline in those circumstances. But, the lookout alerting platform is still really, really important. And that's how you're going to get to know ahead of time so you can plan.
1: I just want to take this moment to remind our listeners that even though we've had some afternoon showers over the last few weeks, the fire danger remains incredibly high, and you should be aware of that and not afraid of it, but it should be in your mind that we could have a fire event at any time, and you need to be prepared to respond appropriately.
0: Yeah, that really has not changed. Even though we've been lowered to a stage one fire ban.
1: Yeah. Don't let your guard down just yet.
0: No.
1: Make sure you've got your valuables ready to go.
0: Right.
1: I think we can't stress that enough in our community.
2: Yeah, I join your opinion in full. There's fortune favors the prepared, so and don't let your guard down. I agree.
0: Yeah. Well, Mark, you kind of raised the issue of people in our community who had lots of concerns when dispatch moved from our sheriff's office down to Jeffcom. I think that it's really important for people out there to become well-versed on what Jeffcom offers. And Kyle, maybe you could just talk a bit more about kind of what you've done to really increase your capacity to handle calls from Clear Creek County, and then maybe also talk a bit about how you would like people to respond if they have a concern.
2: Mm-hmm. Yeah, experience was our best teacher for a lot of these things. We were able to bring down a couple of the dispatchers initially who worked at Clear Creek and absorb them into Jeffcom. Mm-hmm. We learned a lot from them. It's one thing to read through a policy manual, compare it to the one you already have, spot the differences, and that's the things that you have to account for. That gets you most of the way there. But I find in these written documents that there's usually a little piece of context that's missing. And going that next step to ask, okay, I understand this procedure, but why did it develop this way? As opposed to the way that we were doing it.
1: Mm-hmm.
2: So it was really, taking that feedback that we were getting, not only from our partner agencies, but from the citizens as well, and applying that spirit to it, which is, okay, I think we might have missed something here. What? How can we bridge this gap? How can we close this difference in expectation? And that's not unique to Clear Creek. That's something we are doing constantly throughout our jurisdiction. How do we take this good thing, maintain our reputation as a leader in the industry by continually improving on that? So it's something we're always thinking about. Our training department has a lot to do with this. We have a full-time quality assurance department. They're doing a retrospective look at all of our calls and our radio traffic. Mm-hmm. And they're just giving our dispatchers helpful feedback that, you know, hey, like here was a spotted procedure that you missed in this particular instance. And they're working with training to help them, you know, close those knowledge gaps. So that's something that, you know, I don't want to say we've ever stopped getting better. Mm-hmm. It's something we're always looking at. But for those moments where somebody encounters something that they think they didn't get that level of service that they needed, then I want to hear from them. Like I said, I'm the liaison manager who deals with Clear Creek County. Mm. And I want to encourage folks that live up here. If you have something you think I need to hear, I want you to call me. And that can just be done by calling our non-emergency line and asking for me. A lot of the times, my folks will take a message and I'll get back to you. Sometimes if you catch me just right, I'm in the office and I'll talk to you right then. But part of my duty, and I think speaking strictly about myself and what I bring to my role is, you know, I have a duty to the citizens of the jurisdiction I work in. We, you know, ultimately, regardless of who's signing the check, we're a tax funded organization. We need to remember that. And I think my colleagues and I would agree, or my colleagues would agree with me that we think about that. You know, it's what we do is about the people who live and work in Jefferson and Clear Creek counties. And we need to keep our eye, you know, eye on the ball, if you will, in terms of making sure they have what they need. If there's a difference in perception, closing that difference. And, you know, because there are some things I don't necessarily have the power to change. But I owe that explanation when that happens. So, mm-hmm. And that's, you
0: that
2: know.
0: That goes a long way, honestly.
2: I hope so. You know, I think we've been successful in that in the conversations I've had with folks, but mm-hmm. But I genuinely mean it. I want to hear from the people who live up here if they have concerns, and I want to work with you to close those. So.
0: And that's calling Jeffcom at 303-980-7300 and asking for Kyle Mickelson.
2: Yep, you got it.
0: Okay, yeah. Very good.
1: Well, Kyle, we've got just a couple of minutes left in the show. Any last thoughts that you have, topics that we didn't ask appropriate questions regarding?
2: Well, I think we covered it. Okay, you know, I was very fortunate to meet with the CAC and hear from them. And it gave a lot of shape to what I've heard from others in the community. What was driving that? And they were able to give me some of those underlying pieces. And it changed things for the better for us. In terms of, you know, when we answer to these things, you know, what does that need to sound like to make sure it resonates correctly? So I also want to thank you very much for the opportunity to come up here and speak. And we look forward to a continued partnership with Clear Creek County. So thank you.
1: Well, thank you very much. And to our listeners out there, don't be afraid to call 911. You're going to get excellent service. And I would say in some ways it will be, it will surpass anything that you might have, any of the expectations you might have. I think that it's a top service and we're fortunate to be involved with them. So thank you.
2: Thank you.
0: Sign up for Lookout Alert. Mm-hmm. Make sure that, Jeffcom can get back to you if the reverse 911 is called into effect. So thank you so much. This has just been very, very interesting. I would like to just quickly mention, Mark, next week on our show, mm-hmm. We have Scott Taylor and Chris Coburl from Colorado Media. They are the organization that still provides our local newspaper, the Clear Creek Current, and they will be coming on to talk about you know, keeping local news alive.
1: The challenge is communicating important information within our community. I've been looking forward to that conversation for quite a while. I can't wait.
0: Yeah, so that's going to happen next week. And remember, everyone, that this program, this interesting program with Kyle, will repeat on Friday at noon. So if you found this interesting and you have talked with your family and friends about our 911 service, and people have had questions about it or comments about it, get them to tune in to the show on Friday and give a listen.
1: I think the most important thing you can do, if you have questions beyond what we covered on the show today or dive a little deeper into any particular, please give Kyle a call. What's that number again?
0: The number again is 303-980-7300. That is the phone number for GEFCOM. And Kyle, could you give the website again?
2: Yeah, you bet. It's GEFCOM, GEFFCOM, 911co.gov.
0: Excellent.
1: All right. Yeah. Kyle, Lori, it was a pleasure. My pleasure to spend an hour
0: today
1: with you guys.
0: Yeah,
1: thank you so much, everyone. And thanks for listening in. I hope you can join us at 8 o'clock on Saturday morning for Morning with Mozart. I'll be here and I've got a great show lined up, I promise. Okay, bye.
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0: This portion of our show is brought to you by the local grassroots organization SOLVE, Save Open Lands, Vistas, and the Environment. 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

In that set, we heard Bullets of Mexico by Phil Oakes from his 1964 album All the News That's Fit to Sing. Lemon Tree by Peter, Paul, and Mary from their 1962 self-titled album. Hangdog Hotel Room by Gordon Lightfoot from his 1988 release Gord's Gold. December's Dream by Fred Neil from the 1998 release The Many Sides of Fred Neil. And we concluded the set with I Know You Rider by Joan Baez from her 1961 self-titled album.

In that set, we heard Iron Lady by Phil Oakes from his 1965 album, I Ain't Marching Anymore. How'd You Do? By Woody Guthrie from his 1951 release, Nursery Days. Nothing More to Look Forward To by the Kingston Trio from the 1995 release, The Capitol Years. And we concluded the set with Wild Colonial Boy by the Clancy Brothers with Robbie O'Connell from the 1988 release, Tunes and Tales of Ireland. 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

Well, I guess, Woody, a few days around this town has always been about enough for you and me. There's a whole lot of it to see, and I guess that's what keeps us coming back all the time. But what do you say we flag right on down to Baltimore and Washington?

got this far, we might as well flag right on down and see if we can dodge these yard bulls. They get awful tough down here in the south. They don't think nothing about hitting the man over the head and laying him on the side of the road. For the law, you're just another dead hobo on government property. Carrier ran on down to old Caroline.

In that set, we heard I'm in Love with a Big Blue Frog by Peter, Paul, and Mary from their 1967 album, Album 1700. Oh, Sail Away by the Kingston Trio from the 1995 release, The Capitol Years. Train Ride Medley by Woody Guthrie from the 1994 release, Long Ways to Travel. And we concluded the set with Cherokee Bend by Gordon Lightfoot from his 1988 release, Gord's Gold, Volume 2.

0: In that set, we heard Engine 143 by Joan Baez from her 1961 release, Joan Baez, Volume 2. If You Could Read My Mind by Gordon Lightfoot, the title track to his 1970 album. Lindbergh by Woody Guthrie from the 1997 release, This Land Is Your Land. And we concluded the set with Samson and Delilah by Dave Van Ronk from his 1964 album, Inside Dave Van Ronk. 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

We would like to thank Main Street Restaurant for sponsoring K-Goat. 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

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I froze right to the bone. New York Times said it was the coldest winter in 17 years.

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So long, New York. Howdy, East Orange.

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It was Rockaday Johnny singing, "Tell your ma, tell your pa, our loves are gonna grow."

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1: In that set, we heard five early Bob Dylan songs. From his debut self-titled album in 1962, we heard Talkin' New York and Song to Woody. Both of those were written by Bob Dylan. And then from his 1963 album, The Freewheelin' Bob Dylan, we heard Masters of War, Talking World War III Blues, and I Shall Be Free. 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
1: In that set, we heard five songs by Carly Simon. From her 1971 self-titled album, we heard That's the Way I Always Heard It Should Be, written by Carly Simon and Jacob Brackman. Also from 1971, from the Anticipation album, we heard Anticipation and Legend in Your Own Time. Both of those were written by Carly Simon. And then from the 1974 album, Hot Cakes, we heard Haven't Got Time for the Pain, written by Carly Simon and Jacob Brackman. And then from the 2007 album, Into the White, we heard Jamaica Farewell, which was a traditional song that Irving Burgess, or Lord Burgess, added the lyrics.